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1: We're talking about Arizona football in the last hour. 51 days to Arizona football. All of a sudden, the Mets are hitting a bunch of home runs off Aaron Nola. They're up 3-0 now. Fortunately, none of those home runs from Juan Soto. So we are still winning on that bet.
2: That is two there for Francisco Alvarez today.
1: Yeah, there you go.
2: Not bad for your number 9 hitter in the lineup.
1: 51 days to Arizona football. I was looking to see if there was like a historic 51. I can't really just find. They don't. I wish they did this in the media guide. I wish they would list like they have the alumni list, all the guys that lettered for the University of Arizona. But I wish they would like put the numbers with those players so you could go back and say, oh, who was like what player wore what number, or at least have a page where they listed all the guys that wore this number, all the guys that wore that number. I think that would be a really cool addition to a lot of these media guys. So you can go back and say, oh, yeah, that's right. He wore that number. So we do have a number 51, so we can call this the Casey LaFatica Tiga show. Casey LaFatica. He is a freshman defensive lineman from Samoa who will be on the squad this year. He's from Pago Pago, American Samoa. I've never been to American Samoa. I don't know that I've heard of Pago Pago, but that is where Casey LaFatica is from, and that's Casey spelled K-A-I-S-I, 6'2", 301-pound freshman defensive lineman. So the Casey LaFatica show as the Wildcats get ready. And as I was kind of perusing, I came across this. As I was perusing through the Arizona media guide, I came across this stunning stunner. Did you know that there was a Steve Kerr that played football at U of A? Stephen G. Kerr, a lineman out of Pacific Palisades, who was on the Arizona football teams in 1961, 62, and 63. Now, obviously, Stephen's dad is Malcolm. But and he grew up in Pacific Palisades, if I'm not correct, right?
3: I don't know about Malcolm. I mean, I know Steve was born in Lebanon, grew up in Pacific Palisades. That's where he went to high school, yeah.
1: So I'm wondering if there's any relation there. That maybe, I don't know. I don't know the story of Steve Kerr's name. Named after his uncle, maybe that could be. Could have been his uncle.
3: On the radio station.
1: You mean the first time we get coached?
3: Right. We've tried. He's a busy, busy, busy man.
2: Busy trying to recruit LeBron, according to a lot of stories.
1: Yeah,
2: right
1: well,
2: now.
1: We everyone thought LeBron was going to make his decision today.
3: Did you see the video with Steve Kerr today?
2: Yeah. Out of his own car. So he's like, hey, you bringing LeBron? Oh, we got him.
3: He's always game to, like, mess around a bit. He's been like that. I remember when he was a freshman and sophomore, he always had that same exact snarky personality.
2: Oh, yeah.
3: He's great.
1: Yeah, Steve Kerr, an offensive lineman in the 1960s for the Arizona Wildcats. 5'2". If you knew Steve Kerr, the football player, or you know somebody that knew Steve Kerr, the football player, I'd love to hear that story. I don't know that I've ever heard that story right there in my 18 years now. So today is my wedding anniversary. Tomorrow is my Tucson anniversary, 18 years. I moved to Tucson on July, landed on the pavement here, July 17th. 2008. So we'll celebrate a little bit of that tomorrow. Maybe I'll talk about the great things that I've seen in my 18 years here. But yeah, I don't know the story of Steve Kerr, the Arizona Wildcats lineman from the 1960s. So if you know anybody connected to that story, would love to hear it. 520-848-1290, 520-848-1290 is the number to get in on the program. All right, the Diamondbacks obviously are not playing tonight. But most of all of the rest of Major League Baseball will be back on the field beginning tomorrow. And the D-backs will open with a homestand that will welcome in the Arizona Cardinals.
2: St. Louis Cardinals.
1: I'm sorry. The St. Louis. That's the football team.
3: I remember when the St. Louis Cardinals were the St. Louis Cardinals.
1: Too many teams named Cardinals that have played in St. Louis.
3: Do you know the Phoenix Cardinals story?
1: Probably, but why don't you tell us anything?
3: Well, they moved from St. Louis, and they called them the Phoenix Cardinals.
1: Yeah.
3: And it was 10 years later, they realized that might alienate certain parts of the state that don't really like Phoenix.
1: Mm-hmm.
3: So they changed the name to the Arizona Cardinals. But, yeah, I think the first 10 years, it was Phoenix Cardinals.
2: Yeah, I feel like that's the case with a lot of teams that end up moving in from other cities and things like that. Because if I'm not mistaken, the Houston Oilers, when they moved to Tennessee, they were initially going to be called themselves just, I think, the Nashville Titans.
1: Right.
2: But they decided, you know what? Since the first year, they couldn't get a stadium in the city of Nashville. They were pretty much playing at whatever stadiums were available in the state of Tennessee. So at that point, it was I think it was the owner at the time was just like, you know what? I think it was owner Adams. He was just like, "I'm just going to name them. I'm going to name it the Tennessee Titans."
1: So, if you're the only team in a state, only professional team, are you obligated to carry the state name? So, like, what if Memphis ever got a professional football team? Could the Titans then become the Nashville Titans because now Memphis has their own team?
2: You're asking a very serious question of does Memphis have the population and the attention span to have a football team?
3: How about this one?
1: The Grizzlies are not the Tennessee Grizzlies.
3: How about this one? It's not the New York City Giants or the New York City Jets.
2: New York football Giants.
3: So they're both kind of named after their state.
2: Yeah.
1: I mean, you know, that's very interesting. I just always wonder, like, well, yeah, if Memphis gets a football team, can Nashville then start calling
2: you don't have another football team in Wisconsin, but they still call them Green Bay.
1: Right, exactly.
2: The Wisconsin Packers just sounds wrong.
3: I think it's a lot like the internet, where, like, if you got in early and got a really cool screen name, then you're good.
2: You get to keep it.
3: But if you were born in the last 15 years, you got a lot of numbers and dashes in there.
1: All right, so the Diamondbacks will open with a 6-game homestand. St. Louis will be in for 3 the weekend, and then the Athletics will come in. What has happened to the Athletics? They have lost 9 games in a row. They fired their pitching coach at the start of the All-Star break. They have lost 13 of their last 14. So Scott Emerson, that cost him his job. Dan Hubbs is getting promoted from the bullpen. Dan Hubbs, who graduated from the University of Southern California. I'm trying to remember if I went to school with Dan or if Dan was right after me at USC. But congratulations to another former Trojan who will now be the interim pitching coach for the Oakland Athletics.
3: 90 to 93.
1: Yeah, so he was there my senior year. So he was a freshman my senior year. I remembered he was possibly on that last team that I covered at USC. So, yeah, the A's stink right now. Our guy, Rock Chulosky, out of Chandler High School, is reportedly getting a $10.35 million signing bonus to be the number one pick. So he got rich really nicely after spending some time at UCLA playing baseball. And the other and Major League bit, we talked last week about how well Blaze Alexander was playing. So, of course, now he is going to be out for an extended period of time after he got hit on the hand on Sunday. That, in fact, kind of ignited. He's been playing so well that it kind of ignited a bench clearing brawl during that Sunday game between the Royals and the Orioles. So imaging revealed a fractured hand for Alexander. So he is, unfortunately, one of the best young hitters now in the American League is going to be on the shelf and a former Arizona Diamondback.
3: We got to go look up signing bonuses over the years.
2: Because
3: $10 million seems... Let's see. Skeens got 9. And in 1990, when you graduated, Chipper Jones, $275,000.
1: Chipper Jones?
3: Oof.
1: Chipper Jones?
3: Yeah, these are the number one overall pick in each draft.
1: All right, it's time for Picket with Cricket. So, Cricket, yesterday we asked you we threw you a curveball, and I'm going to throw you a really good curveball today. How about this one here? We'll get to it. I'm going to throw you. So, we asked you to pick between Morgan Wallen and Ella Langley, okay? And you picked Ella Langley.
4: Mm-hmm. But okay? I don't know what I was picking. You couldn't tell me if I was picking, like, radio play, sales, most money made.
1: I said if I said you wanted to go to a concert.
4: Oh, okay. So then the answer couldn't be wrong.
3: No, what he meant was, who would you pick as a doubles partner in tennis?
4: Not Morgan Wallen.
3: Yeah, probably not.
4: Absolutely not.
1: Was she right or was she wrong? Oh, no, we don't want those guys.
3: She got married? She got,
1: it's
4: what?
1: Not her anniversary.
0: Happy anniversary. It's about,
1: for some reason, I may have to reboot. I may have to reboot the computer because it's not playing friendly today. I try to open one thing and play. There we go. All right. So you were right. You were right because remember I mentioned that our friend Buzz in the meeting yesterday said that that somebody had three top 10 songs right now on the charts, and I wasn't sure who he was talking about because I don't really follow country music. Well, it turns out that he was talking about Ella Langley, and not only does she have, she actually has three top five
4: songs. She's like beating her own records
1: right now.
4: Sort of. Yeah.
1: Three top five songs on the Billboard chart right now for Ella Langley. That's pretty impressive.
4: One with Morgan Wallen.
1: One of them is with
4: Morgan Wallen.
1: Is with Morgan Wallen.
4: Yeah.
1: How about that? So Choosin' Texas.
4: Yeah.
1: J-Dub, can you get us a little Choosin' Texas from Ella Langley while I read these other ones?
3: I don't know. Can I?
1: And then, so that's number one.
4: You.
1: That's number one. Mm-hmm. She's number three with Be Her. Mm-hmm. She's number four with Morgan Wallen. I Can't Love You Anymore. And so she's one, three, and four. Who do you think is number two?
4: Morgan Wallen.
1: No. Think outside the box. Huh. Is this Choosin' Texas?
2: Yeah. Yeah, this is Ella here.
1: So Pickett with Cricket is not Texas or Arizona because she's choosing Texas. That's not what this is gonna be. You ready for me to tell you who's number two on the country chart right now?
4: Mm. Who's that?
1: Taylor Swift.
4: Oh yeah, of course, duh.
1: I knew
4: she's
1: it.
4: Got the Toy Story
1: you.
4: Song. Well, I don't know what I was thinking.
1: I've never heard it. I don't know that
4: it's
1: I've heard
4: cute.
1: It.
4: It's cute. It's like sweet and romantic.
1: Okay. It's like sweet romantic.
3: It's funny because like literally 45 seconds ago, I was going to make a Taylor Swift joke. Like if she had not left country music, she would have 10 out of 10.
2: Yeah.
3: And we wouldn't be talking about this.
4: Yes. Truth.
1: All right. So now it's time for today's version of Pick It with Cricket. And Pick It, or Cricket. Yeah, I was Pick It. I'm going to throw you another curveball. Okay. Our president of the United States is going to be speaking here at the top of the hour.
4: Okay.
1: It is believed he is going to be speaking about voting in the United States. So, Pick It with Cricket, mail-in voting, in-person voting.
4: Are you asking me, like, what I would prefer or think is better?
1: What do you pick it?
4: Most popular?
1: You're making it too complicated.
4: Well,
1: pick
4: but I need
1: it.
4: To what, know what, the, would what, you the, pick? What the question
1: what
4: is,
1: do you
4: right?
1: pick?
4: No.
1: What do you pick? What do you do? Do you vote in-person or do you vote by mail?
4: Neither.
1: Neither.
4: Because I just
3: we've done
4: never
3: this several times.
4: We have. Because I just don't get to the polls, but I don't trust mail-in voting. Like, I mean, if I'm going to take the effort, I might as well just go down there. But I don't trust, like, mailing my ballot. I just don't. I don't know why. A friend of mine in Rio Rico, him and his mom, they haven't even gotten their voter packets yet.
3: Mm. So she
1: they're in trouble because they're in trouble because the primary is on Tuesday.
3: She just made her pick, by the way.
1: Who's that?
3: Cricket.
1: Oh, yeah. She does. She. There you go.
2: She prefers the vote.
3: She doesn't trust mail-in voting.
1: So
3: she said.
1: So you don't vote at all.
4: Correct.
1: You're one of those people.
4: But I am. I am because I never make a difference.
1: Well, don't complain.
4: Because my vote's never counted.
3: Very.
4: Because it gets
3: very
4: lost in the mail.
3: Gen X attitude. Mm-hmm.
1: Dragon Ball.
2: Well, yes. For me, I do go in person. I make sure to wake up at like 6 a.m. in order to do
1: Ooh,
2: it.
1: Wow.
2: That's the rough part. Mm-hmm. But hey, at the very least, Cricket, we can all be happy that all of us have kept our jobs because apparently the guy who runs the prompter for the president got fired because he was involved in some betting on how long the president's speeches were going.
4: And, oh, well, they're
3: long. No.
1: It wasn't that. What he would say.
3: It was whether he would say something.
1: Yeah, yeah. There's a website. You can bet on what the president will say, words he'll say in his speech.
2: Prediction markets.
3: Multiple. Yeah. Apps. These
1: and this
3: days.
1: Guy
4: just
1: won $100,000, and he was the guy running the prompter. And so they said, like the president would get off, President
4: really?
1: Trump would get off script, and so he would go in if he knew, oh, he skipped this part, he's not going to say that word. He would go in, and he could change the bet.
4: Ooh, shady.
2: Mm-hmm.
4: Can we bet on how many times he'll do the accordion hands? Can we bet on like body language?
1: We did that. We had that one summer where it was like a sheet on things that it was like bingo.
4: Like the things that he'll say or do or whatever. Yeah.
1: I always bet in person. I mean, I bet in person. I try to bet in person. No, I always vote in person.
4: It's like
1: a tradition for me. I don't feel like I've voted if I put something in the mailbox.
4: That's fair.
3: You like doing your civic.
1: And I don't even like to like drop it off. Some people like say, oh, well, I voted in person because I dropped off my envelope. I like to go, and I want them to like check my name, and I want to sign my name, and then I want my thing, and I want to go stand in my little cubicle there for about 10 minutes and decide the decisions I want to make.
3: That was my first job ever.
1: Really?
3: When I was 15 years old, I cleaned hanging chads out of voting machines back when they were done with paper ballots, and you punched holes out to make your vote.
1: All right, cool. We are way past the time, so Cricket is getting Cricket. 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We'll find out tomorrow. Well, she'll be wrong on that one, probably. We'll just make you wrong now. Let's see if we can do that. I don't know if my computer's good. Well, we'll have to wait and make you wrong tomorrow because the computer doesn't want to play correct. All right, she's getting you home every 20 minutes on the fives with your traffic and your weather.
4: 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La Cañada south of Lambert Lane, travel there closed. Bad collision occurred. La Cañada south of Lambert Lane closed. Other collisions, Ina and Meredith, McGee east of Shannon, McGee and Mona Lisa, Irvington west of Park Avenue, and there's a multi-vehicle collision on Kolb north of Valencia. Heavy southbound backups on Kolb approaching Valencia. Flood warning in effect until 8 tonight, 75 the overnight low, 90 tomorrow's high, 93 now. And I'm Cricket with your Wildcats Radio 1290 traffic and weather together.
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9: 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Try Unstoppable's laundry scent boosters for as low as $5. The defending WNBA champion Las Vegas Aces are in the middle of a week-long break. Vegas is having another solid year, boasting a 17-7 record at the midway point of the season. Reigning league MVP Asia Wilson is leading the W in points and blocks per game. Last weekend, her squad defeated the Phoenix Mercury by 48 points in a rematch of the 2025 finals. But the next day, the Aces were blown out themselves, losing by 34 at home to the Indiana Fever. Wilson and the Aces have won 3 of the last 4 league titles, so getting every team's best shot isn't new to them.
10: I don't necessarily love excuses. 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
1: All right, Juan Soto walked again. Three walks tonight and one hit. So it looks like we're going to win our bet tonight. Juan Soto under 2.5 at plus money in this game between the Mets and the Phillies. Shout out. It is Little League season. Shout out to the ladies from Continental Ranch in the minors division as they won the state championship earlier this week, knocking off Avondale. So again, softball continues to be strong here in southern Arizona. We'll update you on some other state championships coming up as well. We got the Girls West Regional that'll be starting next Friday here in southern Arizona. Miranda had a chance to get back and make it two teams from southern Arizona in that tournament, but they lost in the finals of the Girls Little League Juniors State Championship. So unfortunately, it'll just be the host, Thornydale, that'll be at that event next week. We are pleased to be joined by Bill McCulloch. He is with 520 Sports Talk. He has been traipsing all up and down Arizona the last week or two, broadcasting Little League baseball and softball. Bill, always great to talk to you. So how many games have you done in the last 2 weeks?
2: Tomorrow will be game 12.
1: Oh, gosh. 12 in 2 weeks? Or a little over
2: no,
1: two?
2: No, just from last Monday to yesterday.
1: So that's like, there was a few, that's like 10 days, 11 days. Wow, that's crazy.
2: Yeah, there's a few doubleheaders.
1: So what's the best thing you've seen so far on the Little League State Tournament trail?
2: Oh, this has been such a fun trip to work. First of all, the game I didn't work, I want to give them a shout-out, is the Sierra Vista Ponytail Senior Softball. They were in Cottonwood, and Cool FM sent a crew up there, but they won the state championship, and at that level, they're going to go to the West Regional in Missoula, Montana next week. So, there's some games involving Cochise County teams, Pima County teams. The Cochise Miners lost their first game, so they got put in the consolation bracket right away and then ran off three straight. But then they went up against over to Canyon View up, you know, in the foothills. And Erica Barnes's kid, Blake, he laid down this perfect bunt, and they came back from a 6-0 deficit, got two runs in the fifth, four runs in the sixth to tie it up, and then won it in the eighth. And that's when he laid down that perfect bunt. And I talked to Erica after the game. She goes, "You know where you learned that from?" And I said, "Yeah, exactly." So that was a fun game.
1: So the game that we played the highlight. So that was Blake that laid down the bunt.
2: Yeah.
1: In the eighth inning.
2: Uh-huh.
1: Okay. See, I got to scold you because I don't know if you said his name leading into that at bat because I had no idea that was him.
2: No, we had a rain delay for like an hour and a half. At first, it was like wind. You couldn't even like throw the ball. And then it started raining. So after an hour and a half, I think they may have switched a couple people in the batting order. So because I was looking and I was like, that's not who's on here on my sheet. So, so sometimes I just didn't mention who was on the up at bat, so I didn't want to get it wrong.
1: The beauty of Little League Baseball, they can just kind of change orders and switch people in and out. There's a lot of that, I think, that happens at that level.
2: Well, I like the fact that, like, say, if you have 12 people on players on the roster, everybody bats.
1: Yeah.
2: So it's not just the position players or the pitcher and catcher. It's everybody gets a chance to take a whack up at the plate, so.
1: We're joined by
2: the game last night was intriguing. First of all, back up to Monday, and it was Tucson, Randolph, San Javier. Now, Randolph and San Javier combined forces because neither of them had enough all-stars to field an entire team, so they combined. And they were playing Douglas Juniors, and both teams were undefeated. This was the last game of the winner's bracket. And Monday, and then they started late because the game before them, I think, went like 8 or 9 innings. Mm. So we hightailed it from the Little League, from the North Scottsdale game over in the Canyon View Victory over to East Mesa at Red Mountain Park and got there in the fourth inning. But at 11 o'clock, the lights went out on a timer. And I'm just like, oh my gosh. So it was 6-0 San Javier, one out in the bottom of the one out in the bottom of the sixth for San Javier. So you just reset the whole thing and come up with the same ball and strike count, and there was a runner on first. And I'm thinking, you know, doesn't matter who wins this game as far as they're both still alive, because it's double elimination. There was a winner's bracket game. So they, you know, I was like, San Javier is probably just going to, they're down by 6 runs. They got 5 outs. They'll probably just roll it and just concentrate on that second game against Kingman. So they came out and scored 4 runs. It was 6-4 all of a sudden going into the seventh. And I'm like, oh, you got a game here. So they lost 7-4. Douglas got a run in the top of the seventh, but it was kind of neat to watch him come back. But that's the matchup tomorrow. They're going to have a rematch in Tucson, 5:30 at Cherry Field on Keno Parkway. And I'll be there. We'll be live streaming it for Cool FM and 520 Sports Talk. So Cochise County and Pima County will get the live stream on that.
1: Awesome. Bill McCullough is our guest, 520 Sports Talk, does all kinds of great play-by-play for youth action across the state of Arizona. And then you're going to be headed out of the state to call some games, Bill.
2: Yeah, I'm either our initial plan is to go to Bend, Oregon if the Douglas boys can win the state championship over at Randolph San Javier. If that doesn't happen, then we'll be going to Missoula, Montana, because the Sierra Vista Ponytail girls are already up there or heading up there. So
1: again, the number of teams, and that's that level is what that's in Missoula?
2: Junior softball.
1: Okay.
2: No, senior softball.
1: Seniors.
2: So the last year before they age out.
1: Right. And again, great softball being played in Southern Arizona. Copper Hills also from the Tucson area. They won their state championship in Little League, the Little League softball juniors division. So just a tremendous amount of the Little League majors division is what Copper Hills won. So they'll go on to their West Regional as well. So great to see all of our teams here in Southern Arizona performing at a very, very high level. That's how are these tournaments just overall? The good. I mean, you've been obviously up in the valley a lot. We've got a number of tournaments down here in the state of Arizona. How are these tournaments being run? Everybody pretty happy with the way that they're being run this summer?
2: What a great question. Yes and no.
1: Are parents ever really happy about how anything is run? And they're doing the running of things.
2: Yeah, the one up in North Scottsdale was run terrific, even though we had weather delays and, you know, this and that, the kind of delayed things. It would run really, really well. There was two baseball fields on the campus of an elementary school. This is like North Scottsdale, just south of Cave Creek.
1: Hmm.
2: So if you know the area, so I was just like, oh my gosh, these are great fields for a school, you know. The one in Mesa, the baseball side was run very well. Now we'll talk about the softball side. Well, when we got there, the outfield fence in Little League at that age group is 200 feet. So normally they put a temporary fence up at 200 feet. But this was a men's slow pitch softball field, so the fences were 300 feet. And the city of Mesa had a temporary fence, but they didn't want to let the Little League use it. So Tankaverde, who was also up there, they lodged a protest. They're like, this is ridiculous. If it gets in the gap, you know, it's going to be an inside the park home run. Because, you know, 8, 9, and 10-year-olds can't throw it, you know.
1: Yeah, exactly.
2: Yeah, so they protested. We were down waiting for an hour and a half. Now, on top of the no fence, the pitching rubber inside the circle was 3 feet too far back. It was for men's slow pitch.
1: Oh, jeez.
2: So they had to go to Dick's or one of the sporting good places and find a rubber that could pound into the ground. So it took an hour and a half. And, you know, we got through the games that night. Next night we were there. Still no temporary fence, but the rubber was correct. So just hard to deal with. You know, Tankaverde, very knowledgeable, and they've protested. Now, they were the ones that knocked out Bisbee and Wilcox. And they did very, very well, too. So they lost the following night in the semifinals, but they had a great season.
1: First pitch tomorrow night again is what time?
2: 5:30
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1: There you go. Bill, have great calls the rest of the summer.
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1: All right, Bill McCullough, 520 Sports Talk, following on the Little League season trail. Cricket's getting you home every 20 minutes. It's starting to get a little nasty out there. See, we finally got that 70% of rain that they were talking about today. One more segment to go. We'll get to the Casino del Sol replay and a little bit more. Trey Turner hit a home run. My fantasy utility player. I love to see it. Cricket getting you home every 20 minutes on the fives with your traffic and your weather.
3: 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With collisions reported, La Cañada south of Lambert Lane and a closure, La Cañada closed south of Lambert Lane, major collision. Also wrecks, we've got reported McGee east of Shannon at Mona Lisa, Irvington west of Park Avenue with eastbound slowing, Kolb north Valencia, multi-vehicle crash and southbound backups on Kolb at Valencia. Flood warning in effect until 8 tonight, 75 the overnight low, 90 tomorrow's high, and 93 now. I'm Cricket with your Wildcats Radio 1290 traffic and weather.
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8: The World Cup final is set as Argentina once again found a way to escape defeat, coming from behind to beat England 2-1 in yesterday's match. England held a 1-0 lead until the 85th minute when Enzo Fernandez scored an equalizer off a Lionel Messi assist. And then once again in stoppage time, Argentina scored the go-ahead goal. They'll try to become just the third country to win back-to-back World Cup tournaments. Argentina will face Spain on Sunday. I'm Adam Abdallah.
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1: Final segment of our show. NBA Summer League starting to wind down in Las Vegas. We mentioned earlier, Braden Burry's is pretty much probably done. Carter Bryant really only played in one game, but you heard Dragon Ball talk about the numbers of Anthony Delorso. It was another pretty good night for Koa Pete and the Phoenix Suns last night as they took on the Detroit Pistons.
2: To the basket.
3: That's the slashing ability that I was talking about.
2: Devin Ashton.
3: Oh, I like it. Good pass.
2: Pete to finish in the foul. Cook pushes ahead for Koa Pete. Attacks in transition with that strong frame.
3: I like it. Half-time. Half-time.
2: Pete banging. Like scoring it. Over Jones.
3: Oh, dude, this game is more suited for the pros. Shows up and shows out.
4: Koa, how valuable is this time playing with guys like Rashear Fleming and Kaman Walawa, who obviously will be with you the next level with the Suns?
5: Really valuable. They had great performances today. You know, Rashear carried us in that first half, man. Hell of a player. I'm just thankful to play with him and Kaman. Double-double every night. He's a machine, man. Playing with those two guys makes my game so much easier, and I'm very thankful for this situation.
4: I have to apologize to you. I made Nani, your grandmother, miss one of your dunks in the third quarter while I was interviewing her. Can you talk to me about your relationship with her and what her support means to you being here today?
5: Yeah, her support means a lot, man. I love my Nani. I'm super thankful for her and all my family being here. I'm super thankful for all of them.
4: And she told me there's some sort of greeting that you give her before every game. What do you do?
5: Yeah, I'm throwing up love to Hawaiian.
4: That's fantastic. So, wait. She's going to be waiting to see you back home in Phoenix for the regular season.
5: 100%, man. I'm excited to get back.
4: I appreciate it. Thanks, Koa.
1: Yeah, those three kids last night pretty much led the way. Kaman Malawik, Rashear Fleming, Koa Pete, 23-22-19. Continuing to look active, which is what you want to see from Koa Pete.
6: If you want to go ahead and see a guy that's starting to figure out whether or not he's, again, a lot of people were concerned a lot about the jump shot, but me, it was a matter of, is he going to be big enough to play among the bigs in the NBA? 6'8", just a little bit over the size of what you typically see for your typical small forwards, not big enough really to be a power forward. I was a little bit concerned, but he's showing that he's got the ability to still play in the post. Had a really good turnaround jumper that was, it was a little bit covered by the defense there, but he found a way to get the angle in the shot, use the glass, get the turnaround. So if he can score in the post at this point, that's a good sign for that. And again, if he's able to just keep that hustle mentality that he showed throughout his year at the U of A, it's going to do a lot to go ahead and make sure that he is able to produce at the NBA level.
7: Yeah, it's about film time for him because he's bigger than Draymond. Draymond's done a lot of small ball five with that Steve Kerr system. And obviously we know about Wemby and all the bigs that are kind of trickling into the NBA. Yeah. It's the landscape is changing, but there's no doubt nobody's going to ask Koa Pete to shoot 24-footers tomorrow.
6: No.
7: And that mid-post game he's got with the turnarounds and all of the spin moves he's got, he's still going to be able to get that shot off. It's really his patience, but it's the defensive end. He's going to earn minutes by how much effort and energy he puts in defensively and how hard he hits the glass, and that's what's going to get him to that rotation this year. The shot will come in time.
1: And for Kaman Malawik, it was his fourth straight double-double in Las Vegas.
2: Brown transition. Malawik! Man-man. Kaman Malawik.
3: Come on, man. Come on, man. Yo!
2: Good hands, Malawik. Brought it down and finished. Malawik wants another. And he hits this time from three. It's a quick release, huh?
3: It don't look like he's hot. It just looks like don't leave him open.
2: Malawik is second
3: three. Come on, man. Talk some noise then. Who you talking to in the front row?
2: Camper, straight on. Malawik the follow.
3: There he is again. Man.
1: Man. I like that nickname, man.
7: Just turned 19.
6: He's
7: going to be good. He's going
6: to
7: be real good.
6: And not afraid to score when he's right under the basket. So many times you see now centers that are very big that they try to go and do that little layup, get a little kiss off the glass. Now he's dunking it and dunking it hard. Love to see that.
1: All right, let's get you your Casino del Sol replay for today.
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1: Milana Eric out of Walden Grove High School joined us earlier on the show. FC Tucson women and New Mexico State forward. She plays forward. She also plays some at the defensive end, but she says primarily her job is offense.
9: Honestly, I am much more of a forward. The reason that I am classified as a forward slash defender is just based off formations. Mm. When we play a 3-5-2, we have a thing called wing backs. And so that's technically classified as a defender, the player that's on the wide. But most of the time when we're playing a 4-3-3 or any formation that just has a 3 or 2 in the offense, I am a winger slash forward.
1: And this summer, for once again, you were with the home side here for the summer with FC Tucson. You kind of grew up in the FC Tucson youth system. What was that like for you to kind of start in that? How old were you when you kind of started in their system? And for you to be able to put on, you know, the kit for the WPSL team, what did that mean for you to be able to get to the highest level in the FC Tucson chain and be able to play?
9: Yeah, it's a really cool experience and a good accomplishment, I feel, as obviously, I was once like a young FC Tucson player looking up to these older girls, watching them play for the WPSL team. So being able to be that role model for the little girls or the little kids that come and watch and like want to be in my shoes one day, it's a really nice feeling to know that I can play for the team and also obviously keep in shape for coming back to college.
1: Now, Milana, you were on that state championship team at Walden Grove. I mean, you were like a scoring machine in high school, if I remember correctly. How old were you when you started playing?
9: I started playing when I was 3 years old.
1: Wow. 3 years old. Who put the ball on your foot at 3 years old?
9: I would say definitely my dad. But to be fair, I didn't love it at first. My parents made me stick it out, and yeah, I wanted to quit, I think, when I was little, but they had me stick out the season, and I mean, look where it got me. So
1: how old were you? Do you remember your first goal?
9: No, I definitely do not remember my first goal.
1: What's the first goal then you remember? How old were you in the first goal you actually remember being excited about?
9: I only remember goals based off videos from when I was really young. Okay. I know that I was a little bit of a ball hog, and yeah, I like to like to go score. So I have a lot of memories from when I was like probably 5 or 6.
1: So in other words, you were a dribbler.
9: Yes.
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0: There you go. For Dragon Ball, for Cricket, for JW Mad, my name is David Kelly. That's our time for tonight. Thank you very much for your time. Have a great night, everybody. 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
1: 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With collisions, La Cañada south of Lambert Lane travel closed. La Cañada south of Lambert Lane due to a collision. Earlier multi-vehicle crash, Cold Road north of Valencia. There are heavy southbound backups on Colb approaching Valencia. And also, so you know, a flash flood warning in effect until 8 tonight. Wildcats Radio 1290.
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0: 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You can watch the show live on YouTube. 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Been a great show so far. You want to join the program? Our talking text line is 310-840-4910. Again, you could call 310-840-4910. I got to be honest. I think I've hit my breaking point today. I thought there were maybe was going to be a decision today. Was hoping maybe by tomorrow at the latest. It feels like it's going to be probably another week, maybe even longer, but I'm kind of officially fed up with the LeBron sweepstakes. I'm officially fed up. I need a decision now. We know it's one of four teams. I still feel like it's one of two teams, even after the monster Jaylen Brown trade with the Philadelphia 76ers and the Boston Celtics. I think in the grand scheme of things, it ain't changing things. I still think LeBron is either going back home to Cleveland or he's going to Golden State, and I need an answer now, all right? I selfishly need an answer so I can just put this incredibly chaotic, awesome NBA offseason to bed. I can start locking in more to some summer league games. I've been starting to get into that, and I can just really continue to soak in what is a Knicks championship and know that LeBron James is probably not even going to threaten that reign, because I think he's going to the Golden State Warriors. 310-840-4910. But I'm fed up. And I think I was fed up today in the last 24 hours. Yesterday, we mentioned it on the show. You had somebody put a video on Twitter of them pulling up next to Steve Kerr on, you know, the highway or just in traffic. And they go, yo, we got to get LeBron, Steve. And he goes, don't worry, we got him. He goes, you could put that, you could put that on Twitter. And I was like, okay, well, that's pretty cool. But is Steve Kerr just saying that? Would he actually say it if he didn't mean it? I mean, it's two random people on the car on the road. You think Steve Kerr could give a rat's ass if he doesn't know that LeBron has already kind of informally told him, hey, guys, like, I think I'm coming here, you know, but don't say anything. It's still not official. Who the hell knows? Would LeBron even actually tell anybody outside of his circle, outside of his agent, Rich Paul, outside of his family? Would he tell anybody for fear of it getting leaked? Steve Kerr might have just been trolling. So I didn't really take that with anything but a grain of salt. And then today, the Miami Heat officially introduce Giannis, and Pat Riley goes, you know, we landed this plane. We still got to land one more plane. And I hate, as a Knicks fan, and I know they just won a title, and I really shouldn't be bitter about anybody. Old Knicks rivals, new Knicks rivals, teams that knocked the Knicks out in the past. Well, the championship will last forever, but so will my hatred of Pat Riley. And my hatred of Pat Riley as somebody that is 31 and I wasn't alive or young enough to remember Pat Riley coaching the Knicks from 91 to 95. I only remember Pat Riley coaching the Heat and more recently being the executive and being the president of the Miami Heat for the last several years, 30 years. That's all I know Pat Riley from. So as a Knicks fan, I hate him. Just as a basketball fan, I don't, you know, I'm sure he's a nice person. So when I hear Pat Riley say, oh, we got to land one more plane, Pat Riley refusing to retire over the last couple of years when he probably should have, because the Miami Heat are basically the Miami play-in Heat. But now that they get Giannis, in doing so, they trade away so much of their depth. But Giannis and Bam, and we'll see what kind of team that they can be build around them. And if they do get LeBron, look, I still don't think the Miami Heat are going to be a championship team, even if they get LeBron James. And I know that LeBron can handle as the point guard, and You know, him and Giannis, that might be a good duo because Giannis is as ball dominant as he is, and as ball dominant at times as LeBron is, they're two different players. Two different players. But, I mean, again, you got three forwards. No guards. No disrespect to Davion Mitchell. You know, I think he's a nice young player, but, I mean, come on, let's be serious. Is that the starting point guard of a championship caliber team? No, it's not. Not going to happen. So, hearing Pat Riley said that, just that boiled my blood. And when I heard it, I was like, I'm done. I'm done. And when I heard LeBron's initial comments today at Fanatics Fest, where another guy as a Knicks fan that I hate as a Knicks fan, Tyrese Halliburton, who was they did the live podcast. It's normally LeBron and JJ Redick, but I guess since it was kind of awkward, LeBron talking about leaving the Lakers, I guess he figured, let me have Tyrese Halliburton, sit next to me and be like, hey, LeBron, so did you make a decision yet? Shut up. Just shut up. I'm over it. I'm over it, man. That being said, I do think LeBron said some, maybe he gave a little bit away. Maybe he just gave a little bit away. And when we ask ourselves, what does LeBron want? What does he want? And let me be clear here. At this stage of his career, I still think LeBron James is probably a top 35 player in the NBA. This past postseason, he played like he was still a top 20 player. You know, he was fantastic in that series against the Rockets, and it certainly wasn't his fault that they got swept and embarrassed by the Thunder. He played pretty damn well. But now going into his age 41, going on 42 season, I think in however many games he plays, but the next 82 game season, LeBron will probably revert to fewer usage, no matter what team he joins. I mean, unless he joins, I don't know. No. I mean, no matter what team he realistically joins, whether it's the Warriors, whether it is the Cavs, whether it is the Sixers, whether it is the Heat, he's not going to, and even last year with the Lakers, I mean, the usage went down, the points went down, the rebounds went down, the assists went down. When he has those few moments to take games over, sure, but even then, LeBron has always been the guy that looks for the right pass and not to shoot. And think about the teams he could be on. He's going to be with Steph Curry, greatest shooter of all time. He would be with Donovan Mitchell and James Harden in Cleveland, who he would probably defer to most nights, especially in the postseason. He would be with Tyrese Maxey and Jaylen Brown and Joel Embiid in Philly, or he would be with Giannis in Miami. Like, LeBron's usage is going down. He's going to be a great player. He's still going to be able to affect in a pretty decently sized way any of those teams and their abilities to win a championship, because he would be the final piece to teams that are title contenders. Maybe not so much the Warriors. They're probably the least, I'd probably give them the least chances of winning a title if LeBron joins them. I mean, it's like the Unk Club, right? The Unction. I think that's what somebody said. Him, Steph, Draymond, Jimmy, coming off a torn ACL, and Porzingis. It's like spin the bottle. Who's going to miss 40 games? Probably multiple of them. But I still think LeBron is going to play a pretty decently sized impact. And I still think, again, he's probably a top 35 player in the NBA. So it is a big decision. I'm over it, though. I just want a decision. But I think you've got to ask yourself again. And we've got to collectively ask ourselves as basketball fans, what is this decision going to come down to? Is it the best chance to win a title? Because if that's the case, and I'm saying this again as a diehard Knicks fan, you got an easier route in the East than you do trying to go through Oklahoma City and San Antonio in the West. Not to mention, I know they got knocked out in the first round. I still think Denver's the third best team in the Western Conference. And I think I love the Lakers' moves. I love what the Lakers did this offseason, bringing in Walker Kessler, building that team now fully around Luka Doncic, giving the extension to Austin Reeves. I think the Lakers, as it stands right now, are the fourth best team in the West. Fourth. So is it about the best chance to win a title? Because it's not in the Western Conference. It would be in the East, where he would go to Cleveland, and that's a team that went to the conference finals last year. Or it would go to the Sixers, who just added Jaylen Brown to Tyrese Maxey and Joel Embiid. And even if Embiid only plays 20 freaking games this year, which there's a good chance that that happens, even if it is just LeBron, Maxey, and Paul, and Jaylen Brown going into the postseason, I think that's the second best team in the East. So if it's about the best chance to win a title, it's Philadelphia. And yet, I feel like that's the third likeliest spot. I'm going to be honest. I don't think there's any chance he's going to Miami. I still don't. I don't think anything could change from now until another week, 2 weeks, hell, if it takes a month. What could change? Giannis was the big thing. Does LeBron want to play with Giannis? Does LeBron think he can win a championship with Miami? With Giannis, does he want to go back to the place that he already won two titles with? It's one thing if he's going back home to Cleveland. It's another thing to go back to Miami at 41. And I know they're on the road half the year, and it's not like he's going to be out, you know, partying when they have on a day off the night after until 3 a.m. on South Beach. But, you know, does the allure of South Beach really hit the same way for LeBron James at 41, 42 years old, when he's got three kids, including one who's barely hanging on to a spot in the league, and he played for the Heat. The first time he went there, he was 26. He spent his age 26 to 30 seasons when he was in Miami. That's the time to be in South Beach. I don't think there's any chance he's going back there. That chapter is closed. So I will mention them as being in the picture. And maybe I'm on the rat trap that Shams Charania, you know, the mouthpiece of the NBA, lays out for us when he lists his teams, which he's either getting from Rich Paul or he's just making up himself, or that's just they're including the Miami Heat because you want the NBA wants this to be as big of a thing as it could possibly be, and they're going to draw it out no matter when LeBron actually makes his decision. I don't think the Miami Heat. I'll give them a 1% chance. It's Golden State and Cleveland, as it always has been since the day he told the Lakers he was leaving. And then Philly, again, the best chance to win a title. Philly, I still think, is the third most likely. But if it's about the best chance to win a title, he should be going to the city of brotherly love. They're the second best team in the East right now, and I think they would be as close to being on equal footing with the Knicks if LeBron is that final piece. 310-840-4910. Again, it's Pat Boyle, BetMGM tonight. Is it about playing with his guys? Is it about linking up to say that he played with future Hall of Famers, Steph Curry, borderline Hall of Famer, Draymond Green, the Hall of Very Good in Jimmy Butler, and Porzingis, to say, hey, look, I know age is not on our side, I know durability is not on our side, but that starting five, if they're all healthy, if you live in the land of ifs, you can maybe convince yourself the Warriors can make a run. And here's why. I think the best time to play either the Spurs or the Thunder, if you're a Warriors team that has added LeBron James, it'd actually be in the first round when the physical grueling nature of one, if not two, best of seven series has already hit you and you've got a bunch of guys in their late 30s and LeBron at 42 next spring trying to make it through that and deal with again, best of seven series where there is probably at most one day off, because you saw how the NBA postseason schedule worked. After the first round, the second round series, the conference finals, it's basically a game every other night for 13 days, and that's it. You play the Thunder or the Spurs in the second round or in the conference finals with that kind of mileage on your body for the year, it's going to be very tough to beat them on top of how great of a teams they are already. The best chance for the Warriors, honestly, would be to play either one of them in the first round. and say, this is the best chance we got. We're healthy. We're fresh. We haven't been through one or two grueling best of seven series yet. This is our best chance to knock off the Spurs or the Thunder. And who knows, maybe injuries help them out a bit. Again, that's the land of ifs if you're talking about a chance to win a title. Is LeBron, Steph, Draymond, Jimmy Butler, Porzingis. But is it more so just about playing with those guys? Is it legacy? Is it playing with two players that he's admired? Draymond, who's one of his best friends, despite the fact that Draymond kicked him in the junk in the 20... I mean, he helped him win the title, let's be honest. He should be thanking Draymond forever that he kicked him in the junk in the 2016 NBA Finals and got suspended because that allowed the Cavaliers to come back from 3-1 down. But he's still very good friends with Draymond, and LeBron and Steph have always talked about each other in the highest regards possible. So is it just about playing out your legacy and playing for the moments and the Hollywood scripts and the documentaries that they might make about LeBron and Steph and Draymond? Is it about that? Is it about going home for one more chapter to have a legit shot at a title? Going back to Akron, going back to Cleveland to play for the Cavs, where it all started, where he couldn't get it done the first time, came back and won a title the second time. Could it be about a part three, going back home? I don't necessarily think so, because his family ain't with him this time. His wife, sure. Probably. Actually, I don't know. I think he would honestly be basically living by himself during the season. And I'll get to wine in a second, but he's got a 12-year-old daughter. I'll get to it right now in part. He's got a 12-year-old daughter. From everything that it sounds like, she's not moving. So I'm assuming the wife and the daughter would probably stay and live in Los Angeles. Bronny's in Los Angeles playing for the Lakers. Who the hell knows if he's actually on the roster? I guess he's going to be on the roster. So I guess you got three of them in Los Angeles, but he's not playing for the Lakers, so LA's not in the equation. Bryce, his second son, is playing at Arizona. Who's moving back home with LeBron in Cleveland? I'm going to be honest with you. I don't know what the rest of the James family tree looks like. But it'd be one thing if he's still got his whole family, if he's got young kids and they're going back to Cleveland with him. His son is Bronny's in the league. Bryce is playing college basketball. Is going back home to Cleveland really hold that same significance a third time? He already delivered a title. Does he have anything left to prove that the city that he grew up in, that championed him and welcomed him back with loving arms and watched him win that evasive title? I don't know if going home to Cleveland means that much anymore. Or is it? Is it possibly his 12-year-old daughter, who apparently is a very promising volleyball player? And you might say to yourself, how could you be a promising 12-year-old volleyball player? As somebody that does some play-by-play for Rutgers volleyball, I see the recruiting efforts. They have the AAU circuit, just like it is in basketball. I mean, we've had a lot of discussions about the World Cup and soccer academies and youth academies. For the sport of volleyball, it is exploding in popularity. It is exploding in participation across the U.S. and the West Coast with schools like UCLA, USC, big programs right in that area that could be potentially recruiting you to get a full ride. And again, it's not about money, but it's about a legacy. His 12-year-old daughter being a pretty promising 12-year-old volleyball player in the LA area, that honestly might be the biggest factor. And don't take it from me. That's what LeBron said. I think those were probably the comments I thought held the most weight today when he did his podcast at the Fanatics Fest. He said, my 12-year-old daughter is pulling a lot of weight. Mentioned that he talked to her and told her that he was leaving the Lakers and that he's going to be moving away from the LA area. And from what everything it sounds like, she's not moving. She's going to stay there. And that's why I think, again, the wife is staying there. Who's she going to live with? So LeBron's wife and his 12-year-old daughter are going to stay in Los Angeles from what it sounds like, how he's spoken about it. I heard Gary Payton speak about it. Does he want to be close to them? Again, not going to be with the Lakers. And no, I don't think that means he's joining the Clippers, because my God, they're going to be a disaster this year. And I don't, LeBron ain't joining any team that's got probably better chances of being in the lottery than being in the playoffs. Where's the next closest place to LA? San Francisco. The Bay Area. Golden State Warriors. And so I honestly do believe that a decent amount of this comes down to being close, just a quick private jet ride away whenever he wants to see him. Off days, take a quick PJ, have them jump on the PJ, come to the Bay Area. You're not talking about a 5-hour plane ride to go see him on an off day. Be close to his 12-year-old daughter. He can go to her volleyball games. Close to his wife. And Tucson, Arizona ain't that far of a private jet ride or a plane ride away either if he wants to watch his son Bryce play during the season. And if that's possible, you know, again, the NBA season and the college basketball season obviously align with one another, but you know, who knows if there are some minimal opportunities. And I don't know, let's see, Arizona's men's basketball schedule this year. I don't know if they have anybody in the LA area on the schedule. I don't think they have their schedule rolled out just yet, but you know, they play in the Big 12. So, I mean, there's nobody in L.A. or San Francisco unless they play them non-conference. They did play UCLA last year, but I think that was a neutral site game. Either way, if there are any opportunities for him to go see his son Bryce play at Arizona this year, not too far of a plane ride from San Francisco. And if Bronny is actually playing for the Lakers, who knows? Maybe there's 2-3 games this year where LeBron, if the Warriors have an off night, if they have an off day and they're at home and they're not traveling, Lakers are playing at home, does LeBron take a quick PJ ride to the crypt and go watch Bronny play 3 minutes off the bench? I think a decent amount of it is being close to his wife and his daughter, and I think a decent amount of it is wanting to play with Steph Curry and Draymond. And I think he's going to go to the Golden State Warriors. When I think it over and over through my head, going back home to Cleveland, it makes a little bit of sense. It doesn't make a lot of sense. Going to Miami makes next to no sense. Philly makes the most sense for a title. But I still think LeBron is going to the Warriors. 310-840-4910. But I mean, I'm fed up with it. I need an answer. Please. And I know he said on his podcast, he goes, you know, everybody's like, we need an answer. Stop wasting everybody's time. And he goes, there's a lot that goes into it. We get it. But I mean, come on. There's no more big moves going down in free agency. You know, that's another thing too. Oh, LeBron is, he's playing chess with the rest of the NBA. He wants to see what other teams are willing to do. There's no more moves. There's no more big moves. We saw the big trades. We've seen all the free agency signings. It's over. It's done with. Summer league's in session. There's no more moves around the league to be made. I said the day he left the Lakers, more than 2 weeks ago, it was two teams and two teams only, the Warriors and the Cavs. Then the Philly trade happened for Jaylen Brown. I still don't think Miami's in play. I think they're just being included for namesake, and I'll gladly say I was dead wrong if that's the case. Philly still, to me, makes the most sense if it's about a title. But the more and more I think about it, the more and more I think LeBron James is going to be playing year 24, and in his words, he didn't even commit to this being a retirement tour. He thinks he could probably play a second year, 2 years with Steph and Draymond Green and Steve Kerr with the Golden State Warriors. And I think you get that decision. Probably, I'll give you a prediction. This is the only time I'm going to give you an official prediction on the day I think it happens. I think it's going to be either Sunday night or Monday afternoon. 3 to 4 days from now. 310-840-4910. Number to join the show. You could call, you could text. Where do you think LeBron is headed? And when do you think we get that answer? I think it's the Warriors. I'm Pat Boyle. When we come back, we'll switch up. We'll get your calls and your texts, but we'll also switch up and talk some football and why it's going to be another prove-it season for George Pickens. I'm Pat Boyle. This is BetMGM Tonight right here on Westwood One Sports.
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1: 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So, of course, England collapsed and gave up two goals in the final 10 minutes. Confirmed, it's not coming home. Take that with your Wonderwall. I'm Pat Boyle.
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0: am Lisa Chastain with Gospel Rescue Mission. In the last year, Operation Rescue has served more than 6,000 people living on the streets. In Tucson's extreme heat, people need more than just water or food. They need hope. They need someone who cares. Someone who can rescue them. Listen to Augustine's story.
1: 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They offered me water, a meal, and then took me to a safe place to sleep. 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
1: It's been a busy couple of days for us here. 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
1: Jimbo Fisher, 20 minutes from now. ACC Football Media Days happening in Uptown Charlotte. Here's a question that we're asking on the front end of this hour, though. With the Odyssey's release in mind, the latest Christopher Nolan movie, turn your worst movie-going experience into a PSA. What's the worst thing you've witnessed in a movie theater? 310-840-4910 if you want in. And you should know, as big moviegoers, WD, Will Dalton, who's pinch-hitting for Denton Day, and yours truly, went to go see The Odyssey. And this is one of the oldest epics that have been told. So to tie it back into sports, Will Dalton, we are telling you right now

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0: 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Here's Josh Graham.
1: BDOT is the most entertaining guest in sports talk, and he joins us tonight actually on the road. He's up late and on the road, as I know many who listen to this show are. It's his weekly appearance on the show. Before we go to grammar school, which is a weekly staple, Dot, is it too soon for this show, which includes you, to take a victory lap as the one show across America that said Caleb Wilson is going to be the best player in the NBA draft this year? Because he balled out again tonight, 21, and had a big block. Should we slow our horses or no?
2: Absolutely not. And I have bought stock in the best Tar Heel to Chicago Bull ever conversation.
1: Oh,
2: yeah. I bought stock in that. Because listen, it's doable, Josh. And I know at this point it does not look realistic at all. But here is why I think it's realistic, Josh. And stop laughing at me and stop turning red. Listen to me. He knows what goals to accomplish to surpass the greatest ever. Now, 6-0 is a tough, tough feat. Two back-to-back three-peats.
1: Woo! Just stop it. Just stop it.
2: But wait, he didn't do that until like 8 or 9 years in the league.

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0: get it done.
1: It's DK on the Sports Tip. Did you hear what we're talking about?
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3: I'm so

0: What's happening? Thanks for joining us. Happy Friday. We hope you are great. It is a Drake Toll Show. John Lund in for Drake. Drake's going to be back on Monday. By the way, we always say this in the first hour before we get to maybe the saddest ending of a remarkable sports career in history. And there have been a lot of them. And you can nominate your own. By the way, looking for our first caller. Do you have any of those donuts left, by the way? Do you have any of those cinnamon donuts left that you had yesterday, by chance?
1: I do.
0: Or no?
1: I do. they're expired.
0: You too can get a cinnamon donut like Bruce in Baltimore yesterday if you're our first random caller today at 310-840-4910. 310-840-4910. We have given you a lot of compelling baseball conversation to talk about. Do you think it's going to start on time? Second half things like Cy Young, who's going to win it? Would you take the Dodgers to the field? We've given you a lot of baseball because it starts in full force tonight. So give us your thoughts, 310-840-4910. And we will give you more compelling topics, especially at the top of the hour. It's all LeBron all the time. LeBron may have said something yesterday at Fanatics Fest may have tipped his hand on where he's going to go. But as of right now, he's holding up a $76 billion industry because he won't make a decision. And Adam Silver was in New York as well yesterday, the NBA commissioner, and said basically that LeBron's holding up the

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1: It's DK on the Sports Tip. Did you hear what we're talking about?
2: Gabriel Vumrure is our guest. Did you think coaching was going to be the next

Hello, friends. Thanks for joining us. Happy Friday to you. I'm very upset that we haven't had our Drake Toll caller of the day at 310-840-4910. We've given you amazing, compelling things to talk about. We will continue to do that. We're going to evaluate the big three right now because it's the perfect time to do it because we are not inundated with sports. We have done the, LeBron stuff. I think he's leaning towards Golden State because he talked much about his 12-year-old yesterday at the Fanatics Fest. We have previewed the second half of the baseball season at a very high level, and you missed that. A friend of mine who's very involved in the negotiations, that's right, I know people, says that he thinks that we are going to start on time. And why would I ask that question? Why would I bring up possible Armageddon in 2027? Because the 2027 baseball schedule came out. We've discussed the sad demise of Bill Belichick and more. So hit us up at 310-840-4910. By the way, we'll get into the big three in just one moment. But Addie is doing the show from New Orleans today, which is amazing. And then she'll be going to London, which is awesome.

Final segment for today, the Drake Toll Show, right here on Westwood One Sports and the Westwood One Sports app. If you would download that as a personal favor to us, that would be tremendous. Thank you, thank you, thank you. It will pay off many, many ways. Lund's last call, five things you have to know, including Trump's teleprompter guy. He's in a lot of trouble. We will tell you why. We have some tremendous sound. I don't know why our guys, as far as a broadcaster, they're all tremendous. We have a lot of great play-by-play guys in our country, but they're not as passionate as this. They don't bawl and cry. The new season of Quarterback is out. Joe Flacco, it's like, bro, really? We'll explain that. Plus the guy in Kansas City, he survived. I'm not sure I would have wanted to. All those things coming up in Lund's last call, which is the five things you need to know to be a productive member of society. Give us one quick minute here, because we've asked the entire show, hey, call the show. Love when you call the show. We're going to

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3: The third season of Quarterback made its way to Netflix this week, and Baker Mayfield has been very refreshing on the show. There's a level of authenticity that he carries himself with that's been really cool to see play out. We've watched him grow up as both a player and a person all on the internet, and he doesn't shy away from any of it. It's been my favorite part of this season. I'm Denton Day.
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8: Across the country right now, at this very moment, there are probably arguments taking place about who's doing more of the housework, the homework, the shuttling of kids from this activity to that. It's true. By and large, women do more of this than men. But doesn't have to be that way. And if you and your spouse can level that playing field, it's going to make both of you and your kids happier. Psychologist Yelena Kecmanovic says this might be how you get there. As hard as it might be at first, try to think of your partner like a teammate, not an adversary. Learn how to do some of the chores your partner does to get a better understanding of how much effort something takes. And finally, take the time to acknowledge what the other person is doing. And every now and then, even express your appreciation. That'll go a long way. I'm Dr. Sanjay Gupta, helping you live a better life.
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2: From the Cruz and Associates Personal Injury Attorneys Traffic Center, this is your Wildcats Radio 1290 Traffic. With a collision at 1st and River Road and 1st Avenue working that reported crash, Craycroft at I-10. Stalled vehicle reported at the eastbound I-10, Craycroft off-ramp. And I'm Cricket with your Wildcats Radio 1290 Traffic.
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11: Welcome back. PJ Glasser here with you, filling in for Nick Costos on this Friday. Joe Malfa going to join us in about 20 minutes to talk World Cup. We got the final on Sunday between Argentina and Spain. We also have the third place match on Saturday between England and France. So we'll talk some soccer with Joe to wrap up hour number two. Eric Froton going to join us in an hour, talk some college football with Eric, who knows props and college football about as well as anybody. So excited to chat with him. But let's talk college football right here in this segment and dive into the Heisman Trophy market, one of the most prestigious awards in sports. And this year we got a lot of great candidates to win the award, and we got some good odds on a lot of really good players. Right now, CJ Carr, the quarterback for Notre Dame, is your favorite at plus 750. Arch Manning, Texas's quarterback, is plus 800. Darian Mensa, who transferred into Miami, is 11-1. Trinidad Chambliss, who is back at Ole Miss, 12-1. Jeremiah Smith, Julian Sain, both at Ohio State, 13-1. Dante Moore is also 13-1 for the Oregon Ducks. Josh Hoover, who comes over from TCU to Indiana, 15-1. Gunnar Stockton at Georgia, 20-1. Keelon Russell, 22-1 at Alabama. And then Jaden Maiava at USC and Sam Levitt, LSU's quarterback, are 25-1 and down the board. And we'll talk about some guys down the board here in a little bit. But those group of favorites, especially towards the top, the four quarterbacks that are favored to win the award, C.J. Carr at Notre Dame, Arch Manning at Texas, Darian Mensa at Miami, and Trinidad Chambliss at Ole Miss. I think this is a year to bet against the favorite, quite frankly, in C.J. Carr. And it's not because C.J. Carr isn't a good quarterback. He is. He was a true freshman last year. He had two first-round running backs to hand it off to in Jeremiah Love and Jadarian Price. Their schedule, though, is just so favorable this year, and they really only have two games that give you cause for concern. It's at BYU and home against Miami. We use the phrase all the time, Heisman moments, right? Every year a player wins the award. You can look back at a certain game. You can look back at a certain play, and you refer to that as the Heisman moment. For Fernando Mendoza, it was probably, you know, the touchdown against Penn State when he led him 95 yards down the field, and that Indiana receiver Omar Cooper put his foot in the end zone, or the Big Ten championship game against Ohio State when he threw a touchdown in the corner of the end zone to Elijah Sherratt. Had a couple different moments. C.J. Carr this year only plays those two big games against Miami and against BYU. So I think he's a bad favorite because not only is he going to not have as lot of opportunities as some of these other guys, he's going to be resting a lot in the fourth quarter. And also he's not playing in a lot of big marquee games early on in the season. Arch Manning and Julian Sain are going to play each other in week two. I promise you, if Arch Manning and Texas beat Ohio State and Arch Manning plays well in that game, I don't care what C.J. Carr does the first 2 weeks of the season, Arch Manning is going to be the favorite. It's just the way it's going to be. Because his name is Arch Manning, because he plays at Texas, and because they beat Ohio State, he's going to be the favorite. C.J. Carr could throw for 12 touchdowns and 1,000 yards in the first 2 weeks. Arch Manning would still be your favorite if he beats Ohio State and plays well in that game. So I don't think C.J. Carr is a great bet right now. I think if you like Carr, maybe you wait until the middle of the season because they don't play BYU or Miami until late October, early November. Arch Manning is definitely interesting. He was the favorite last year. And I think a lot of people are sharing the same thoughts about Arch. This year is probably what we're going to get out of Arch, what we thought we were going to get last year. His offensive line's a lot better. Sark went into the transfer portal and got him a couple of really good receivers, including Cam Coleman, who comes over from Auburn. And unlike C.J. Carr, Arch is going to play in a lot of massive games this season. He's going to get that Ohio State game. He's going to play A&M. He's going to play LSU. He's going to play Tennessee. Like, he's got massive games. And again, his name is Arch Manning. Let's not act like that doesn't mean a lot. So if Arch plays well, he really actually should be the favorite over C.J. Carr. And the fact that he does have that Ohio State game in week two, I actually think he should probably be the favorite because Texas is going to be a favorite in that game. And like I said, if they win and he plays well, he's going to be the favorite. Darian Mensa is 11-1, Miami's quarterback. I talked about this last week. I think Darian Mensa and Miami might have the best trio in college football in terms of running back, quarterback, running back, and wide receiver. With him at QB, Mark Fletcher comes back at running back, and Malachi Toney, who's going to be their wide receiver and one of the best in college football. Miami's offense is going to be lethal this season. The issue with Mensa is two things. The first is that his price is dry. I mean, you could have gotten Mensa like 20-1. Now he's at 11-1. So me personally, I kind of hate betting a guy like that when you knew what his number once was, and now it's all the way down to 11-1 without him even playing a snap of football yet, and we still got like 2 weeks, 2 months to go until the season starts. So I don't love the price. I also don't love the fact that he's playing for Mario Cristobal, and if you know anything about Mario, even going back to his Oregon days, he always loses games that he shouldn't lose. if you're going to win the Heisman Trophy, you got to beat good teams and you got to avoid losing to bad teams. You can lose games. You just have to normally lose to good teams and put up good numbers in those type of games. If Miami's going to lose this year, you know, they do play at Notre Dame, which is going to be tough. They're going to be a dog in that one. They do play at Clemson, so they could drop those two games. But if they lose another one of those games, they're going to be a big favorite. And chances are Mensa is probably going to have some turnovers and he's not going to play well. So I don't like the price, and I just don't love the situation that he's in at Miami with Cristobal, who normally loses games that they shouldn't lose. Trinidad Shambliss is intriguing at 12-1. No, Kiffin's not there anymore. But Ole Miss is still going to have a really good offense. He's probably the most electric quarterback in college football with this combo of offense, with this combo of throwing and running. I mean, he's a terrific athlete, and he is a highlight reel waiting to happen. Playing in the SEC, he's going to get many of marquee opportunities. I talked about how Ohio State plays Texas in week two. Well, Ole Miss plays LSU in week three, where Lane Kiffin returns to Oxford. So there are going to be a lot of people watching that game, and you better believe if Trinidad Shambliss plays well and Ole Miss wins, his odds are also going to plummet down. So he could be a good option right now as well, because the odds might not be great 3 weeks, 4 weeks into the season. Then you have the two Ohio State guys, Jeremiah Smith and Julian Sayin. Smith, of course, the wide receiver, Sayin, the quarterback. When you have two guys like this on the same team that are this low priced, it's tough for me to really bet either of them, because if you're Jeremiah Smith, obviously, if you're Julian Sayin, if Jeremiah Smith has a ridiculous season, it's going to hurt Sayin, because Jeremiah Smith is on the receiving end of all those touchdowns that he's throwing and all those yards that he's throwing. Whereas if Julian Sayin is throwing to the other receivers on the team, that definitely benefits Julian Sayin. If I were to bet one of those Ohio State guys, I'd probably bet Jeremiah Smith. He's going to get his yards. He's going to get his touchdowns. And there's, you know, he's a heck of a player. He's already got the cachet. He's got the name brand going into it. So I like Jeremiah Smith at 13-1. Then we get into kind of the next crop of names in the Heisman market. And this is where I would attack right now if I was betting Heisman futures. Dante Moore at 13-1. His price has dropped a little bit. I think he's the best quarterback in college football. He does have some big games. He's at Ohio State. They do play Michigan. My problem with Dante Moore this season, the weapons are great. Receivers are great. Running backs are great. But he loses his offensive coordinator in Will Stein, who's now the head coach at Kentucky. And Will Stein worked magic there in Eugene. He did wonders on Bo Nix. He was great with Dante Moore last year. Now that you're hiring from within as OC, even though I think Dante Moore now is already accomplished enough and he's already mature enough as a prospect and as a QB where he necessarily doesn't need as much of that coaching, definitely hurts that he's not having his OC there and he's got a new guy coming in, elevated from within the program. So that shies me off of Dante Moore, even though I do think he's the best QB in the country. So the fact that he's priced right now as the sixth highest QB, you could definitely argue that you're getting some value there on Dante Moore. But the next three names are where I would look. Josh Hoover, 15-1, Indiana's quarterback. Oh, but PJ, Fernando Mendoza won it last year. They're not going to give the Heisman Trophy to two straight Indiana quarterbacks. Well, when Lincoln Riley had all those QBs at Oklahoma, they gave the Heisman Trophy to those guys. And I understand Oklahoma's philosophy, their teams are a little bit different. They wanted to beat you in shootouts, but Indiana just demolishes people and they score a lot of points. And Josh Hoover at TCU was one of my favorite quarterbacks. He's awesome to watch. He's a gunslinger. He can make all the throws. Turnovers was his biggest issue and he didn't win enough big games. Well, now you go play for Kirk Cignetti, where all Indiana does is win and all they do is not turn the ball over. I think it's a perfect situation for Josh Hoover. And I think it's built in a little bit, the fact that Indiana did win the Heisman last year with Mendoza. I think they got a great shot at winning it again. So I like Hoover at 15-1. Gunnar Stockton at 20-1, Georgia's quarterback. Kirby's never had a QB that has won the award or has ever been in New York to potentially win the award. I think he could have that this year. Gunnar Stockton, when we were heading into like late October, early November this past season, was in the mix to win it until Georgia kind of fell off. But they got a great offensive line. He's as good as a quarterback as Kirby's had in a while. He can throw for a lot of yards and touchdowns. He can also run for touchdowns. I think Gunnar Stockton's going to have a big season. And Georgia's schedule is tough because it's in the SEC, but it's not nearly as tough as it's been the last few years. And I like the price on Stockton. I also like Keelon Russell at Alabama, 22-1. I just like the upside. Bama's going to play in a lot of marquee games. They're going to play in difficult games. But from what I'm hearing from my people in Bama, is Keelon Russell is drawing comparisons to Bryce Young, who won the Heisman Trophy. Like, there's that kind of upside with Keelon Russell. And if Bama is better than a lot of people probably think they're going to be going into the season, if they win the SEC, if they make the college football playoff, Russell's going to be in the mix. I think he's going to start the season. I think his upside is enough of taking a shot with. So I like him at 22-1. Some other guys down the board that I would maybe take a shot with. I'm a big fan of Byron Brown, Auburn's quarterback. He comes over from South Florida with his head coach, Alex Golish, who's going to be in Auburn for his first season. But Brown's a tank, man. I mean, he can run. He's difficult to bring down. He can throw. I just love that dual threat upside. And Auburn, again, brutal schedule. They're in the SEC. They probably got to win 9 or 10 games. If they do that, though, Brown's going to be in the mix. I'm a big fan of him, and I'm a big fan of Golish as a head coach. So I think he's interesting. Rocco Becht, Penn State's quarterback, also comes over from Ohio State with Matt Campbell to Happy Valley. And Beck's a gamer. You know, he's tough. He's a good runner as well. He can make throws. And I'm a fan of Penn State this season. I think they could win double-digit games. I think they could go to the playoff. And if that happens again, Rocco Beck could be in the mix. So those are the two guys probably down the board I would look at, would be Byron Brown and Rocco Beck if I had to make any long shot plays. But the three guys I really like this year, Josh Hoover, Gunnar Stockton, and Keelon Russell. And if I had to make a play on one of them, I would probably go with Georgia quarterback Gunnar Stockton at 20-1. That would be the guy that I would look at to win the Heisman Trophy. All right, we're going to take a quick time out here. You Better You Bet, presented by BetMGM on Westwood One Sports. When we come back, Joe Malfa going to join the program and talk some World Cup.
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2: 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With collisions that are reported, River and First Avenue and River Road reported wreck there. Also collision way out east, Tanca Verde Road to the east of Tanca Verde Loop Road. And I'm Cricket with your Wildcats Radio 1290 traffic.
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11: 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Coming up at the top of hour number three, ESPN released a top 10 quarterback in the NFL list. We will dive into that. I'll talk about their list, and then I'll give out my top 10. Eric Froton also will join the show in 40 minutes to talk some college football. And then we will wrap everything up with live bets from the Open out in Royal Birkdale and Sunday's World Cup final between Spain and Argentina. And that is where we will go now with my buddy, Joe Malfa, who joins us. 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Play-by-play for ESPN, NWSL, and MLS as well. And it's time for the world's top stars to go head-to-head on the pitch. 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

0: the people out there that like Argentina, and there will be a bunch that do. Do you feel like if you like them in regulation, if you like them to lift the cup or whatever it may be, then the under is probably the way? Or because of that offensive firepower and how great they've been in the final 20 minutes of their games, you think once again, if they win, it's because they're scoring a goal or two late and winning the match?
1: It's interesting. Like, this game, to me, to your question as far as their correlation, there would be, like, if you think Argentina's going to lift the cup, there's probably more than two goals in this game. Probably gets to 2-1 Argentina, something to that effect. But in the nature of it being a final, this is a trend that I would encourage people to look into if you're trying to find different numbers you can look at. 2022 went to penalties. 2018, France drubbed Croatia. That was the biggest mismatch in a final that we probably ever had. 2014 went to extra time. 2010 went to extra time. 2006 went to penalties. You're seeing a theme here. All but one final since 2006 went to extra time or penalties. You know the way Spain plays, that it's very controlled, very measured. I believe the number is sitting at 2.5 right now with the juice on the under. I see it on my screen that I just peeked over. Sorry. That there's a reason that it's minus 162 on the under. It feels like Argentina's best case scenario. Squeak out 1-0. Maybe if it's 1-0, you add a second goal late when Spain pushes. But if Argentina is going to lift the cup, it feels like it's 1-1 to extra time, and then whatever happens, happens. So if you're looking for a correlation, there is, depending on the book you're using and whatnot, some places will allow you to parlay 90-minute tie, Argentina win the cup. I've done that at different games before. That would be where my mind is at if you're looking for the best number possible, parlaying a 90-minute tie and then Argentina to lift the cup, if that's where your mind's at.
0: Yeah, I like that. Talking with Joe Malfa here on You Better You Bet, presented by BetMGM. Give Joe a follow on X at MalfaJ98. Joe, who do you like to end up winning the World Cup final, and a score prediction if you have one?
1: Yeah, I have my head and my heart play here. Both side with Spain. I'm rooting personally for Argentina and Messi and capping off this just crazy run. My head play is Spain in 90 minutes. I just think that they're going to find a goal in this game, and they're going to win it probably 1-0 in 90 minutes or something to that effect. To lift the trophy, if you wanted to do that, you're going to give up some of the juice a little bit, but still Spain. I think Spain is just the efficient team. They match up so well with Argentina in terms of if they get a lead, they're going to hold it, unlike Egypt, unlike England. Like, they are a team that you cannot play from behind against, and Argentina has been falling behind in these games. You cannot fall behind against this Spain team. So I'm looking at Spain to win in 90. I think it was plus 130 the last I looked at it. The heart play, I said the head play. The head play is just Spain winning in 90. The heart play, you get crazy odds on this, is 1-0 correct score Spain, Lamine Yamal, the goal scorer. It just feels, PJ, in this universe where a picture exists of Messi bathing a four-month-old Lamine Yamal, it just feels like Spain winning this game on a Lamine Yamal goal is the perfect poetic end to Messi's World Cup career and the passing of the torch. So that's the heart play. I sprinkled a little bit on that just because it feels like it could be written in the stars just because that bathtub picture exists. That's the heart play. The head play is Spain in 90.
0: I love it. We love a good narrative play, Joe, so you don't have to sell me on that. I absolutely love it. So you don't think there's any chance Messi comes back at all? If he wins, he rides off to the sunset, no questions. But if they lose, any chance he comes back or none?
1: No shot. I mean, in Argentina's like traditional song that the fans are singing throughout this whole tournament, there's a line in the song that says for Messi's last one. All the players are treating it like Messi's last one. I don't necessarily know that he's done in an Argentina jersey after this game. Copa America is going to be in 2 years. It's going to be hosted in all likelihood in the United States again. And it feels like that might be okay. He'd be 41. He's still in good shape. It feels like he might be on that team as like a substitute type player, come in second half, impact the game if you need to, and be the leader and finally pass towards Nico Paz as their next up and coming player that with that profile. It feels like maybe you bring Messi to that tournament as a mentor and let Nico Paz be the starter and Messi be the backup. But that's 2 years from now. Getting four more years to another World Cup feels impossible. I can't rule it out entirely. I would put it at like 2%, but this is probably your last chance to watch him in a World Cup game. Yes.
0: Joe, we got about a minute left. Third place game, France and England. I'll get your plays here in just a quick second. But in like 30 seconds, which team do you think is kicking themselves more watching the final at home on Sunday, France or England?
1: Oh, it's England for sure to blow a lead like that in the manner in which they did. France just got outclassed. Like, you could tip your cap, and Spain has their number. It's three straight years, Euro, UEFA Nations League, and now World Cup. Three straight years, Spain has beaten France in a semifinal. They just have their number, so you tip your cap. It's frustrating. But England to choke like that, they're going to hate watch this weekend.
0: And then for anybody out there that wants to bet the game, motivation's definitely going to be in question. Who shows up? Who wants to be there? All the stars going to play? But is there any angle you would have for France-England?
1: I think England's kicking themselves more. France is a better team. France's B team would have been a top five team in this World Cup. So if there's roster rotation, they still have a lot of firepower. I'm looking at the over for some fun. It's 3.5. I'm looking at France money line in that game. There should be a lot of goals. France has the firepower. Even if they do rest some guys because the tournament's over, they still have the firepower with the B team to go do it.
0: Love it. Joe Malfa, play-by-play, ESPN, NWSL, MLS. Great stuff on the World Cup. Give him a follow on X, at MalfaJ98. Always good seeing you, Joe. Enjoy the final two games, my friend. We'll talk again soon.
1: Can't wait. Appreciate you.
0: Good stuff, Joe Malfa. We come back, third and final hour. You Better You Bet, presented by BetMGM. Who are my top 10 quarterbacks in the NFL? I'll let you know on the other side.

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5: 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We've never been more confused about LeBron James' next destination. He was in New York whispering. Didn't get anything out of that. Miami says, and Pat Riley land the plane. Steph Curry has made his pitch. I still think it ends where it started in Cleveland, but LeBron loves the chase more than the destination. I'm John Lund.
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9: 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Collisions reported Tankaverde Road east of Tankaverde Loop Road. It's a hit and run east of Tankaverde Loop Road on Tankaverde. Another crash at First and River, River and First Avenue. Backups and road work southbound Campbell approaching Fort Lowell. And I'm Cricket with your Wildcats Radio 1290 traffic.
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0: So I would say, yeah, it's probably Texas Tech again, if I had to take one. It's probably them. And if I had to go with a secondary option, I'll be bold and say Houston. I like Connor Wegman. Amari
1: Yeah,
0: Thomas is
1: Spears
0: over there.
1: comes
0: They
1: back.
0: bring back Mekhi Hughes. Exactly.
1: Yeah,
0: There's a
1: Hughes.
0: lot.
1: Yep.
0: There's a lot. And it's year three of Fritz. So there's a, I like Houston as a dark horse contender in the Big 12.
1: Great stuff. Eric Froton, give him a follow on X at CF Froton, lead college fantasy football analyst for Yahoo Sports. Eric, congrats, man. Can't wait to fill out a bunch of teams with you guys at Yahoo this season and watch some fantasy football college. It's going to be unbelievable. Great having you on. We'll do this again soon.
0: Great. Thank you very much. Have a great one.
1: Yep, good stuff there from Eric. When we come back, we wrap up the show here. 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
2: All right, 2 days in a row, we're celebrating an anniversary here on the show, DK on the Sports Tip. Welcome to Friday. So glad you could be with us. 520-848-1290 is the number to get in on the program. So yesterday I talked about it was my wedding anniversary. Now, and I have to explain something. I'm a little bit weird. Well, at least my wife says I'm a little bit weird when it comes to our wedding anniversary. I'm very much, because again, most of us, and I've had this conversation, I think, before as it relates to high school, your reunions and all that, high school anniversaries and reunions. Like, this is, I graduated from high school 40 years ago last month. That's how old I am. And so, but the reality is, so now, like, all the classes, like all the 86 kids, all the classes, if you're an 86, holla, 520-848-1290, class of 86, 520-848-890. 1290. If all the 86 kids are having their reunions and whatnot, generally you have them either in the summer or the fall. A lot of people will go back once school starts again. You have your reunion in the fall, which the reality is that doesn't make any sense because the fall of your senior year is actually the year before. Because, you know, the year starts in the 85 was the when we started our senior year. So that would have been our last, quote, football season, if you're kind of looking at it from that perspective. And then you obviously the clock turns into the next part of the year, spring, and you graduate in 86. So I never thought, I always thought it doesn't make sense. We're gathering back here in 96, 2006 in the fall, when the reality was our fall senior year was the year before. So I'm a little crazy like that. The other thing I'm crazy is for big, like, things that happen in your life. I'm more about, like, I remember that necessarily we celebrate birthdays on the day that you were born, and I get that part of it. But, like, I got married on a Friday night. So, to me, like, today is really my anniversary because I got married on a Friday night. That's how I remember it. Like, we had this great Friday night party. We went to the church at, you know, 5 o'clock Eastern, and we got married, and then we had this great Friday night party. So that's kind of how I remember it. So I'm one of those weird people. All the ladies say, oh, your wife is lucky, because I also celebrate today as my wedding anniversary because I got married on the third Friday in July. So I generally will, my wife, she kind of gets two celebrations. She got a celebration last night, because it was the actual date anniversary that we got married. And she gets a celebration today as well, because from my standpoint, we got married on a Friday. So she thinks I'm weird like that, but, you know, she also enjoys the fact she gets to celebrate twice. Today is also the anniversary of the day that I arrived here in Tucson, Arizona, 18 years ago on July the 17th. Now, I don't remember. I'm sure I can look it up. I don't think it was a Friday. I want to say actually it was probably a Thursday or something, maybe even a Wednesday, that I arrived here in Tucson, Arizona. But again, it was 18 years ago. Never thought that I'd still be here in Tucson when I arrived in 2008. I thought, you know, Tucson, I'd been here before through college. We came here. Obviously, my favorite baseball team, the Cleveland Indians, at the time, trained here for years. So I'd come out here once during college for that. I also was obviously a basketball manager at USC, so I'd been to Tucson several times.
3: How'd those trips go?
2: I think we've talked about those 40-point debacles at McHale Center.
3: Hey, I came to watch Harold Miner.
2: Yeah, that was that was after. I don't think I came here with a Harold Miner team. I came here with the Anthony Pendleton and the the Brad Winslow and the who else was on those teams? The Bob Herbst teams that were not all that good. And that would have been, well, actually the first time I ever came to a game here was the year that the Wildcats went to their first Final Four. So that would have been my sophomore year, which was the 87-88 team. So yeah, I remember that. And there's, it's funny because sometimes they'll show videos of that game that was played. I've been in McHale Center where videos of that night pop up on the big screen, and I'm like looking for myself on the end of the bench.
3: So that means you and Matt are the same class?
2: Yeah, well, Matt,
3: I think he was a sophomore on that team, wasn't he?
2: Well, his graduate year shows as 91.
3: He might have been a freshman. Yeah, he might have been a freshman on that year's team.
2: Yeah, he would have been a freshman that year. Yeah, so we we kind of coincided. He was, well, and again, I've said before, the thing, you know, that it was the, you know, every time Steve Kerr made a basket or made a three, you know, it was the announcer going, Steve Kerr.
3: Yeah, I was there.
2: And the crowd's going, Steve Kerr. I mean, that was like, I thought, I was like, man, that's kind of cool. You know, that's, even though we're losing by 40, that's kind of cool.
3: That's the first time I met you. I was 12.
2: Yeah, except we were probably both in the building that night, J-Dub. Who would have known, you know, that, what was that? That would have been, how many years now? That's going on 38 years ago?
3: Yep, 39.
2: 39? Who would have thought 39 years ago we'd be sitting in this studio doing this show? So, yeah. So, came out here 18 years ago. I've seen a lot. I've seen a lot in my 18 years covering the University of Arizona. As the story goes, for those of you that don't know it, so this is how it kind of came together. Life comes together in weird fashions. I was doing professional baseball in Memphis. I was a play-by-play announcer for the Memphis Redbirds, who are the AAA affiliate of the St. Louis Cardinals. And the first offseason, so that was 2005, I went down there. First offseason down there, I got invited by a sports anchor in town who I'd become friends with to play on his softball team. And those of you that know, I hate softball. Absolutely hate softball. I mean, I had been playing hard-pitch baseball, you know, real baseball in Ohio prior to going down to Memphis. So the last thing I wanted to do was to play softball, but I was new to town. I didn't have any friends. I thought it'd be a great way to meet people. And so I decided to do it. Well, two of the other guys that were on the team worked in corporate partnerships at the University of Memphis. And so, you know, we all got to be friends and da da da da. Well, it turned out after that season ended, or after that school year ended, so this would have been now six year. Those two guys left and took jobs out here working for IMG at the University of Arizona. So fast forward 2 years later, when my tenure with the Redbirds ended and I was looking for a new gig, this was about the same time that all of you remember we've had Ryan Ratke on the show. Ryan Ratke was doing work here at 1290, but he was also one of the in-house announcers at the University of Arizona, but he was also the announcer for the Sidewinders. And the Sidewinders were in the process of moving to Reno. That was when we lost baseball here in Tucson. So I kind of listened, well, okay, that's interesting. I mean, I knew Ryan because we were both in the Pacific Coast League, so I knew him from that. We had come out here in 2006 for a four-game series. That was the, in fact, we came out here in 2006, the year that the Sidewinders won the Pacific Coast League championship. We came out here in May, so we were coming out here just as it was starting to get hot. And that, the cool thing about that trip at the time was you would go to Las Vegas and Tucson. That was kind of the two-city road trip at that particular time. So we'd just been in Las Vegas for four nights, and then Tucson was the back end of that road trip. And I remember my buddy picked, you know, we hooked up, and my buddy from Memphis, and we went down. That was the first time I went down to University Avenue and or University Boulevard, and we hung out at Frog and Firkin and sat out there. And it was kind of dead because it was literally, I think, right after school had ended, like in mid-May. So there were not a lot. I'm thinking, oh, cool, you know, we'll go down there. I'm still single at the time. You know, it's cool, we'll go down there. Maybe we'll, you know, there'll be lots of, you know, interesting nightlife down there. But it was kind of slow, you know, but it was like May again. School had just gotten out for whatever now. But it was cool kind of to see what Tucson was all about. And, you're down there. You're not thinking that, you know, 2 years later I'm going to be living here or anything of that nature. And then it just so happened when I was still looking for a gig, I realized, I was like, wow, I wonder if Ryan is going to be leaving to go with the Aces. Because I said, if he leaves, then maybe there might be a situation. Maybe his in-house job with U of A might be available. So I called my guys and I said, hey, you know, are you guys going to be hiring his replacement? Is he leaving? And, you know, he, and my buddy was like, you know, as a matter of fact, we are. Is that anything you'd be interested in? And I said, absolutely, I would be interested in that. And so I flew out here on a Monday. No, I'm sorry. I flew out here on a Friday, I think. Flew out on a Friday, and I think by the next two, and then flew back Sunday. And by Tuesday, they'd offered me the job, and I was getting ready for my life out here in Tucson, Arizona. And to kind of tie it back to the anniversary that took place yesterday, and that's also taking place today. So my wife and I were kind of doing she was my girlfriend at the time. Well, really, she was my friend at the time. We were kind of doing a long distance thing. Without a lot of parameters. And so it was one of those deals. And I was like, well, you know what? So I got offered this job in Arizona. And at the time I was living in Tennessee. She was living in Ohio, which is, you know, like a day's drive, you know, not that far, hour and a half flight. And I said, well, I'm going to Arizona now. And that's a really long ways away. So I was like, do we want to be together? I was like, do we want to be together? Is this what we want to do? I mean, because, you know, we were both kind of getting up there in age. And she was like, well, look, you go out there and you see if you like it. And then if you like it, we could have this discussion a little bit further down the line. And so that's kind of and then a year later, we'll kind of fast track the story. A year later. So I moved out here in 08. She moved out the next summer, 09, and then we got married the next summer after that in 2010. And thus, that's where we are, 16 years married, 18 years here working for you, covering the University of Arizona in the city of Tucson. Started inside of the U of A Athletics Department with IMG College. A very interesting situation there, doing a kind of a combination broadcasting and corporate partnership sales. I was a horrible salesperson. Horrible salesperson. That was never like my thing. But in a lot of times in this industry, you have to do both, especially if you're working with a team or an organization. I mean, I had sold in the minor leagues as a part of being the broadcaster for teams and whatnot, but I was always really, really bad at it. Really, I mean, really. Really bad at it. And I thought, okay, I'll go out there. I mean, it's like the main game in town. Maybe it'll be easier, you know, than what I've had experienced in the minor league level. But, you know, sales is one of those things you have to have in you. And you can ask anybody that's done sales. You have to have that ability. I was one of those people, like, if they said no, I'm like, okay, I'm gone. You know, I'm not trying to convince you to buy something that you don't want. Okay, I'm not trying to convince you to put your money into the University of Arizona if you can't understand if you don't understand what the importance of that for your company or your business might be. And so, you know, I got a lot of no's, and so that was one of those things. I was like, I'm never taking another job that involves sales ever again, ever again. I said I'm going to be strictly a broadcaster from here on out. So we did that for 2.5 years, and then we got into television. I said, at this point, it's like, if I'm ever going to do TV, I might as well do TV. And, thankful to the guy that was running Fox 11 at the time. You might remember Vinny Vinzetta was a sports anchor here in town, and he was the main sports anchor at at Fox 11. And he left. He decided to leave and go take a job in San Antonio. In fact, I saw on Facebook the other day, he signed another contract in San Antonio. He has been there ever since he left here. So he's now been there 15 years as a sports anchor, has Vinny Vinzetta still doing his thing. So he left. And so I sent the guy, actually, it's interesting. I was at a Diamondbacks Indians game when I found out. I was sitting up there, me and my wife were sitting in the second deck. She was still my fiance at the time. We'd been married a year there at that point. So we're sitting at the Indians game, and it pops up on my phone that Vinny Vinzetta is leaving. And I was like, oh, I should call the guy and see if I can maybe, you know, get an interview at least over there. So I called the guy and I went in. I think his name was Bob Richardson was his name. He got into a whole lot of trouble later, but we won't get into all that. But so I go in there and I interview with Bob. And the one thing he said to me, he's like, you know, the one thing I like about you is you've been here. He's like, the problem with a lot of sports anchors that are coming in is I have to teach them everything. I have to teach them how to say everything, all the, you know, I have to teach them how to say Pima. I have to teach them how to say Saguaro High School. He's like, I don't have to teach you any of that. All I've got to, I'd never done television. He goes, I can teach you TV, but I don't want to have to teach you Tucson. So that was how that's how I got the job. And so that anniversary, it used to be, this was really weird. It used to be, J-Dub, like three straight days. So July 16th was my wedding anniversary. July 17th was my Tucson anniversary. And then I started at Fox 11 on July 18th of 2011. So literally for like until I left because Fox 11 eventually merged like they are now with KLD CBS 13. So until I left there to go to News 4 Tucson, I had like 7 years where I had the three straight anniversaries back to back to back to back.
3: What I took away from that story was that you got hired in television because you knew how to say Pima, and now you're in the Pima Hall of Fame.
2: There you go. There you go. That is a great way to look at it. Well, I'm in the Pima College Hall of Fame. Now, if they want to put me in the Pima County Hall of Fame some point with my buddies Corey Williams and Clark Crist, who are going in this year, I certainly would not turn down that opportunity. And the Best of Tucson is out right now, as our buddy Buzz Jackson put out to us all last week. So if you want to go vote for me there for Best Sportscaster, I'm not going to stop you from doing that.
3: What if I want to vote for Brian instead?
2: You can vote for Brian. You can vote for Brian. Buzz and I were kind of joking about this. It's like, it's almost, we're like, who puts these lists together?
3: Right.
2: Because, I mean, we had Paul Sakala on the show last week. Paul Sakala is still listed for Best Sportscaster. He hasn't worked in this market for 3 years. It's like, are they paying attention over at the Tucson Weekly? They still had my former colleague, Priscilla Casper, who was a news anchor at News 4 Tucson when I was there. She's been in Boston for like 3 years. And she's still listed as for Best Newscaster. It's like, are we paying attention over at maybe I need to go over to Tucson Weekly and help them put together their list for Best Of, because they've got folks on their list that aren't even working in this market and haven't worked in this market for multiple years.
3: All I know is back in the day when I had to guard Tom Dennehy regularly at Greenfield's gym, the Tucson Weekly Best Of was the place to be. Like that was the guide to where you're going to go get a slice of pizza. And that was in the 80s and 90s. And I think, DK, that social media and the internet might have taken some of the luster out of that if they have people who haven't been in that job for 3 years on the list for this year.
2: Yeah, Tucson Weekly, call me up. I'll make sure you know exactly who's working in the market. All right, DK on the Sports Tip, 520-848-1290. I might throw in throughout the show some nuggets of great things that I've covered here in my 18 years here in this market. We have made this our home. I've talked about how we've bought a home here now this past year. So how much longer we stay here? I've kind of got 20 as my round number. So that would be two more years. Well, that would give me 20 years here in the market. I've always said if you can be somewhere or do something somewhere for 20 years, that's a pretty good carved out career. And so that would not only put me at 20 years in the market, but it would put me at 60 years of age. And I'm thinking, and like I mentioned, my brother-in-law, my wife's twin brother just retired at 58. So I'm like, you know, I don't know, but I love what I do. So I don't see myself retiring at 60, but, you know, we'll kind of make that decision potentially in 2 years if it's not made before then for us, because sometimes that's what happens in this industry. But my eye personally is on at least another 2 years doing this in this market.
3: And then you can teach the next generation how to say Pima.
2: Yeah, well, hey, that's what our guy Paul is doing. He's going into broadcast education. So that could be the next thing down the road. Although these kids now, they know more about how to put these, you know, short film videos together on the phone and all that much better than I do. I'm still trying to catch up with all of that. All right, DK on the Sports Tip. We blew past our first break. We'll get it in right now. Cricket is going to tell you everything happening in Southern Arizona this weekend. Plus, we have a guest in studio who will tell you a little bit about one of the big events this weekend as well. Right now, she's getting you home every 20 minutes on the fives with traffic and weather.
4: 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Collisions reported Campbell and Skyline, Skyline Drive and Campbell, wreck at Palo Verde and 37th Street and Palo Verde. And also we got some slowdowns eastbound on Aviation Parkway approaching and passing Keno, slowing eastbound side of I-10 approaching and passing Ajo Keno, more slowing westbound I-10 approaching Alvernon. Flash flood warning in effect until 4:15, 76 the low. Tomorrow, 95 the high with a slight chance of rain and 90 now. I'm Cricket with your Wildcats Radio 1290 traffic and weather.
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17: A better life with Dr. Sanjay Gupta.
18: I'm feeling lucky to have my college-age kids home with me for a few weeks this summer. And one of the things I know we're going to be talking about, AI. I've started to use it more often at the hospital to get fresh takes on patient problems that I'm trying to solve. And for my girls, well, I know that they are navigating college now with these new powerful tools. Something, frankly, that you and I couldn't have even imagined when we were in school. But while it may be tempting to outsource your studying and your work to these large language models, I beg you not to. And that's because AI chatbots tend to reproduce what researchers call weird viewpoints. That's an acronym. Western, educated, industrialized, rich, and democratic. Look, AI isn't going away. And admittedly, it can be a really powerful tool. But you don't want it doing your thinking for you. I'm Dr. Sanjay Gupta, helping you live a better life.
19: 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Generally, these games tend to feature a lot of goals, and I think we could see that in this one. I'll take over 3.5 goals between France and England at +115. 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
1: 520-848-1290 is the number for you to get in on this program. If you are out there and you want to call in, if you've met me or interacted with me and you want to join the program on this anniversary of my 18th year in Southern Arizona, would love to talk to you today as well. You heard on our Westwood One top play there right before we came back. PJ Glosser says France and England over 3.5 goals tomorrow in the third place game of the World Cup. J-Dub, let me ask you this question.
2: What's up?
1: Can you tell me who won the third place game in 2022?
2: As I said, like, I don't think that we pay much attention. I think it's important, like we talked about yesterday, just like the Olympics, because it's every 4 years. Dragon Ball was talking about whether or not it's necessary to have a third place game. But no, I never remember. I just remember who wins. And sometimes I remember who finishes, who's the two teams that are in the final. But primarily because soccer's like the third or fourth sport I follow. Yeah, it's usually just the winner and the runner-up.
1: Croatia beat Morocco 2-1 in the third place game in 2022. That game tomorrow will be played down in Miami. Now, they'll be safe down there, and we'll get into this a little bit later. But we mentioned, I believe, in light passing yesterday, there's horrible wildfires in Canada that are bleeding smoke down into the United States of America, throughout the Midwest, the North Coast, places like Detroit and Cleveland and Minnesota, and obviously a lot of that is also getting into the Eastern Seaboard, Connecticut, New York area. So they are going to meet to discuss potential contingency plans if it gets to a point, because again, both the championship game is an outdoor game. It's an outdoor facility at MetLife Stadium in northern New Jersey. And so there is some concern about the smoke factor coming down from those wildfires above the border in Canada.
2: So can we talk about the grass really quick while we're at it?
1: Let's talk about the grass.
2: So that stadium in particular has had a lot of complaints from NFL players because of the turf.
1: Right.
2: But they put world-class grass in to play the championship match there. And some NFL players are kind of scratching, the NFL Players Association scratching their head a little bit, since the excuse has always been, you know, MetLife, the cost to have world-class NFL-level grass in there versus the turf they've been using is too high. So, yeah.
1: Let me tell you, since you brought up grass, I've always said that the probably the best grass in Tucson is at the Keno Sports Complex, especially on the soccer side. Like they've got some of the most perfectly manicured turf you're going to find. And obviously it was a place we thought was going to be hosting a World Cup base camp this year. When Iran was obviously selected, the Iranian team ended up not coming here. They ended up going to Tijuana in Mexico. But I was down on the pitch after the game, because we did some interviews, some post-game interviews from FC Tucson last Friday night. And I was marveling. I was like, wow, this is the best I'd ever seen the pitch at Keno North Stadium. It was just in such great shape. And you know, I was like, man, I almost wanted to go to the car and get my tennis shoes so I could come back and put my shorts on and do some sprint work out there. It was just, if you like to run on grass, which I love to do, it was just the perfectly manicured setting to get some really good running in. Now, of course, it was chopped up a little bit after the game, because, you know, soccer does that with the cleats and whatnot. But man, I was like, wow, this is putting my expectation of the grass around Keno Complex to a whole new level, because again, they've got some of the best grass in town.
2: Yeah, no, I mean, you have to have that world class, because, you know, soccer's a lot like what basketball on grass. If you think about like just the consistent nature of offense to defense and the cutting and the moving involved, it's obviously nowhere near as physical as the NFL football. You know, will tear up a bunch of grass a lot faster than a soccer match will. But if you think about the need to be able to cut and stop on a dime at the world-class level for international football, it's imperative. I've only ever heard players complain about grass and the Qatar ball that was too round. Did you ever hear that one?
1: No.
2: Yeah, so if the ball's too round, there's a bunch of different ways you can make a soccer ball. Hexagonal, you can make triangles, this whole different thing. But the last ball they introduced apparently had too much of a knuckle on it, or you couldn't quite make it knuckle the way you wanted to. It was way too unpredictable the way the flight of the ball, similar to the way that a golf ball's divots is about predictability. It's about knowing, you know, where the ball is going to go if you hit it the right way. If a golf ball was completely smooth, it would have a lot of irregularity, a lot of chaos involved to the flight. So yeah, the grass and the quality of the ball they're using are the two most important things in soccer.
1: All right, so you think there's going to be a lot of goals in that third place
2: game
1: tomorrow?
2: I do. I think both those teams are offensive teams first. I think, obviously, there's some frustration. France couldn't get anything going against the best defensive team in the tournament, and Spain has only still given up the one goal. And England, they just kind of let it slip away. By what? Switching to a prevent defense in the last 15 minutes of that game. So, yeah, I would imagine that those guys are going to come out and try to put on quite a show. And there's so much firepower. I mean, you're talking about Mbappe and Kane and all those guys. There's a ton of really good scorers in that match. I wouldn't be surprised to see, 2-1 or 3-2, something like that.
1: 520-848-1290 is the number to get in on the program. Celebrating the 18th anniversary of my arrival here to cover sports here in Tucson, Arizona. So I got here. The thing that stands out to me, we've gotten a lot of rain this week. It rained again heavily last night, kind of towards the tail end of our show. And as I was going out to have some dinner with my wife at one of our favorite restaurants, which I mentioned last week is closing, Dante's. Dante's was packed last night. I mean, it was, I don't know that I've ever seen that many people at Dante's. I was like, man, if they could have looked like this all the time, they probably wouldn't be closing. But it was absolutely packed, all the tables. Great to see folks going out and celebrating that fabulous restaurant. We had our last chicken marsalas there. Some of the best chicken marsala that I've ever had. There's two places. There was an old restaurant in Cleveland called the Cleveland Grill, and Dante's Fire in Tucson are probably the two best chicken marsalas that I've ever had in my life. Props out to the entire staff over there. They did a great job with everything last night, despite the fact there were a whole lot of folks in the building. But just a great chance to get out and get some eats here in town. And that was one of the first, I think, restaurants that we kind of gravitated to after we got married. Right there on Grant Road, and it's a shame to see it go for sure. So got here 18 years ago, and I think the first thing that stood out to me was the fact that I think for the first 2 weeks I was here, it rained every single day. Every single day I was here, and I'd heard about it. I was like, oh yeah, I remember. I've heard that like it rains a lot during the summertime in Arizona, but I'd never been here at that particular point of the year in my entire life. I mean, if I was coming in here for athletics, it was usually, February, March, somewhere in that area, January. Sometimes we would come here for baseball. I came here, I think, on a couple of baseball trips during spring training, as I mentioned before, but I'd never been here during the summertime. So I was like, wow, I'd never seen flooded streets like I had seen the first week that I lived here in Tucson in 2008. I was like, how do they navigate this? Why do the streets get flooded every afternoon when it rains for 20 minutes? Do they not have correct irrigation systems here? It blew my mind how flooded the streets would get at the end of a monsoon storm when I first got. And it rained every single day, like every single day.
2: Caliche is real, man.
1: Caliche.
2: Yeah.
1: Caliche is definitely real. So that was my first impression of Tucson when I got here in 2008. Now, on the sports side, I'll tell you the first big sports thing that happened after I arrived here in 2008. Straight ahead. DK on the sports tip, 520-848-1290. The Open Championship happening over across the water in Europe, and there's been a lot of dramatics there today. We'll let you know exactly what happened at the Open Championship. We'll also tell you how U of A alum Tiger Christensen did in his second round. Started the day at +5. Could he play himself to the cut line? Cricket is getting you home every 20 minutes on the 5. She's got your traffic and your weather.
3: 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With a collision at Palo Verde and 37th Street and Palo Verde, and rain on the south side near the airport, we've got a lot of slowdowns for travel on Ajo near Kino. Backups on eastbound I-10 approaching Ajo Kino, westbound I-10 slowing near Alvernon Way. And that flash flood warning till 6 tonight, 76 the overnight low. Tomorrow, 95 the high with a slight chance of rain and 90 now. I'm Cricket with your Wildcats Radio 1290 Traffic and Weather Together.
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7: 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From A.J. Devonta to Darren Peterson, Cameron Boozer, and Caleb Wilson. 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
23: If I were to ask you what makes for a good night's sleep, you'd probably say a dark, quiet room, not too many things on your mind. But every night when you go to get some Z's, how often do you really think about the temperature in your bedroom? Temperature may be one of the most underappreciated factors in sleep. That's according to the Senior Vice President of Research and Scientific Affairs at the National Sleep Foundation. We often hear about lights and screens and stress, but even modest changes in temperature and airflow can influence both how quickly you fall asleep and how deeply you stay asleep. Most experts will recommend a room temperature of 60 to 67 degrees Fahrenheit. You might also experiment with your sheets and what you actually wear to bed. Play around a bit and see what improves your sleep. You might be delightfully surprised. I'm Dr. Sanjay Gupta, helping you live a better life.

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1: Batten down the hatches. Speaking of it raining every day, when I arrived in 2008, it is starting to come down again here in southern Arizona. Let us know if you are in an area where it is particularly bad or if anything crazy is happening. 520-848-1290. I don't have a map up currently.
2: I have eyes, and I was just out there, and I would say Midtown and everywhere south, like South Tucson, is getting hit pretty good right now.
1: Okay.
2: It's very, very dark out there.
1: So be safe out there if you are out and about right now as our latest monsoon takes effect. 520-848-1290. And again, if you see anything out there, if you're in an area of particular note that...
2: Since you're talking about being a newcomer to Tucson, maybe we should remind listeners who maybe don't know that there was something put on the books in the 1990s called the Stupid Motorist Law, which means if you see a barricade and rushing water, do not drive through there because you'll have to be rescued or worse.
1: It's why we say turn around, don't drown. Wow. Right now, if you're in the area of I-10 at the Campbell Ajo exit by Keno Stadium.
2: Yeah.
1: That appears to be really getting
2: like
1: hit
2: I
1: hard
2: said, the South Tucson right area now. Looks like the clouds are very, very gray, dark gray out there.
1: Also, over it by St. Mary's Hospital, looks like it's getting hit right now as well. We are currently, at least the map I'm looking at, pretty much in the clear, but everything right now looks like it's coming up from the south. So if you're down south, let us know what's happening down there. So, got here in 2008. I remember that. I'm just going through my memories here. One of the first things I remember is obviously the beginning of the football season. And I think there was an early season loss. In fact, I think it was the second game of the season. The Wildcats lost to New Mexico on the road. I'm thinking, okay, we're going to go down to New Mexico and cream these guys. I think Bob Davey was still the head coach down in New Mexico at the time. And we go down there and they lose to New Mexico. And I'm starting to say to myself, did Arizona just really lose to New Mexico? I was like, wait, how did they lose to New Mexico? I mean, no offense to New Mexico, but Arizona shouldn't be losing even on the road at New Mexico. So that was, I remember that being one of my first major disappointments of the football season. Like, man, we just lost to New Mexico. We can't be any good if we lost to New Mexico. Now, that team did turn around, win 8 games, and won the Las Vegas Bowl, which was the first bowl win of the Mike Stoops era. And so things got turned around quickly during that early season. And you remember some of the guys. I mean, you remember some of the guys that were on those teams. I mean, those early teams, Trevin Wade.
2: Great.
1: And, you know, guys like that.
2: Willie.
1: Yeah, Willie Tuitama was the quarterback. Money Mike Thomas, Devin Ross on the defensive side.
2: Who is the running back?
1: Cam Nelson in the secondary. I mean, I like to talk about my originals. Those are my originals. Brandon Tatum, who's gone on to be a successful political pundit on the Republican side. I mean, obviously Rob Gronkowski. You talk about guys that were on those first teams that are now recognizable names, not just here in Tucson, but across the country. So that's always cool. And obviously we got a chance to see Willie was back at the spring game earlier this year. So it's always fun to touch base with some of those originals across all of the, you know, the sports that I covered here when I first got here. Kyle Fogg, you know, we've talked a lot about Kyle Fogg. He was one of those guys that was here when I first got here on the basketball side. Whitney Dosti on the volleyball team back in the day. It was Paige Weber, who was the setter for the volleyball team when I first got here. It's always fun to remember those first athletes that you covered here at the University of Arizona.

0: watched Lute Olson. And then I just remember that day and just like, I think Brian walked in and said, Lute Olson is retiring. And I'm like, well, really? And there was a press conference. Jim Livengood, the athletics director at the time, gave a press conference outside of McHale Center by the ticket, by the bookstore at the McHale Center. And I just remember being out there, and there's a picture. I was trying to find the picture from that day. It's been in the old Daily Star archives, but it was a picture. I'm in it. I just remember that I'm standing next to Brad Alice. My guy Brad Alice was there that day, and we both are holding up our recorders as Jim Livengood spoke with this just look of distress, and like it was the end of an era. I mean, I just gotten here, so I couldn't fully understand it. I understood how big it was because of how long Lute had been here. And I mean, this was a guy, so we're talking at that point, 21 plus years after I had been there as a student, getting our brains beat in by 40, now was coming to the end of his coaching career. So I understood what the magnitude of the moment was about, but having really not lived Arizona basketball to that point, didn't really understand fully the magnitude of that moment.
1: The 12 months leading up to that decision were pretty tumultuous as well.
0: Yeah, absolutely. So that was probably the next big moment. The other thing that was cool when I first got here was that Lute had hired an assistant who was also an assistant, Mike Dunlap, who was also an assistant on the USC basketball team when I was in college. So it was kind of cool to be reunited with Mike Dunlap 20 years ago. He went on to coach Loyola Marymount, and I believe he also coached one of the other schools, Cal Lutheran, I believe, out in Southern California. So it was cool. It's like, oh, yeah, that's Mike Dunlap. I know Mike. So it was kind of cool to have somebody here that was working on the staff at the time who I had a prior connection with back during my college days, too. So that was another fun element of that first year here covering the University of Arizona. And then just getting to do, my first gig here was doing the pregame show, doing the network pregame show. So the show now that Brody and Kyle do during football season, that was the show that I did the first year, pretty much did it by myself. The second year, we moved to the mall, and that was when we introduced Glenn Howell to the show. So that was 2009, would have been the first year that I worked with Glenn Howell covering Arizona football. So that was a lot of fun.
1: How'd you guys meet?
0: The show. They hired. So that was also the year back at a time when. So the games that were. So now we have what's the games that aren't picked up by networks now. The networks now are on ESPN+. And at the and then after that, the games that weren't picked up, a lot of those games would be on Pac-12 network. Well, at the time, there was no Pac-12 network. So games that were not picked up by major networks were produced in-house by IMG. So IMG, we put together a package. Brian hired broadcasters. I believe, obviously, Dave Sitton did the play-by-play back in the day. And I think it was Glenn. I want to say it was Glenn and Fina were the two announcers, or it might have been Fina in the booth and Glenn on the field. I forget exactly the dynamic of how that worked. And so Glenn was one of our TV announcers, but he would also be on the pregame show. We hired him to kind of be an analyst on the pregame show as well. So that's kind of how we began our relationship. And I think we did that two seasons, 9 and 10. And then 10 was my last season covering the team inside for IMG. And then in 11, when I went to TV, I was like, I called Glenn. I was like, Glenn, we got to do what we were doing on the radio. Let's do that on TV. Let's come in on Sunday night and we'll talk about we'll give our top things we saw from the game on Saturday. And I can put some video over it and whatnot. And so, and it was never a live segment because I always wanted to be able to cover it with the right video and that kind of thing. So Glenn would always come. So he started when I took the job at Fox 11 in 2011, he would come, probably like about 7 o'clock, 6 o'clock, 7 o'clock on Sunday. And that just became our routine from Fox 11 to when we transitioned up to the north side to KOLD. And Glenn would just come in on like 5, 6 o'clock in the evening or right after the news. And we would tape our what became Wild.

0: Cat Breakdown, we would tape those segments, and then I would, you know, post-produce and cover them up with the right video and whatnot. And so that's kind of how the TV part of, which, you know, Wildcat Breakdown, which ran on TV for, gosh, 12 years, 11. So we started in 11 all the way up to the end of the 22 season before I came back to radio. So, and now we've transitioned it back to radio. So this will be, I think, year 17. Or, 17, I think, for me and Glenn working together.
1: Did Glenn negotiate 7 p.m. Sunday so he could make sure all of his Bay Area NFL teams had finished their games before he came in? Is that how that works?
0: Yeah, that. And it was like, you know, we have to have time to look at it and break. I said, I've got to have time to go through the tape and know what I'm talking about. So that was kind of, and it was just the best time because the segment aired on Sunday night. So it was just nice to, we would tape it kind of like a few hours before it aired. And the TV part was always only like a minute and a half. That was pretty easy to cover up. And then as it kept going, we would tape like a longer segment. Like we would tape at times we did it twice. We would tape the short version that would air on TV. And then we would tape a longer version, which I would put out on, you know, whatever social media, Facebook, YouTube, all of that. So that's how during the pandemic, it got to be like 20 minutes. That's when we started taping like the 20-minute video segments. And literally, I would be in the studio till like 4 in the morning because we would tape it on Sunday. But I couldn't work on it till after the Sunday night news. So once like the Sunday night news ended, I would start editing the Wildcat Breakdown segments, and it would take me hours. So I literally would be there till like 4 in the morning editing Wildcat Breakdown. So I could get it out. So I could get it out by Monday for everybody to watch. So there you go. That's kind of the anatomy of partially how this whole thing has transpired here, covering the University of Arizona for the last 18 years.
1: It all started with a loss to New Mexico.
0: A loss to New Mexico. A win over Toledo and a loss to New Mexico. There you go. And that first Territorial Cup game, a win at the stadium for the Wildcats. 520-848-1290. 520-848-1290 is the number to get in on the program. DK on the sports tip. Much more coming up for you straight ahead in the 4 o'clock hour. We'll hear from cricket. We'll review our Westwood One top plays. We had a play last night. We've obviously got some plays coming up this weekend with the soccer games, the football games, third place tomorrow, championship game on Sunday. We'll give you all of that. Stay safe out there with the weather as it's starting to get a little nasty. And please let us know if you are in an area where there are storms, hail, anything, wind happening for sure. I am seeing some purple in this radar right now. And so we want to definitely be careful for all the folks that are in those high wind areas.
1: Got to watch out for that purple.
0: Yeah, absolutely. That's not a place to be. DK on the sports tip. 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
2: 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A lot of rain on the south side. I believe that's causing backups at Ajo and Kino. Also road work at that intersection. More slowing at Park Avenue and Ajo. Ajo and Benson Highway. Campbell at Benson Highway. Campbell and Irvington also busy. Irvington and Contractors Way. We do have a flash flood warning in effect until 6 tonight, 76. The low tomorrow, 95. The high with a slight chance of rain. And it's about 89 now. I'm Cricket with your Wildcats Radio 1290 traffic and weather together.
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20: You know, it's funny, when I think back to what the typical American dinner looked like when you and I were kids, there's usually some kind of meat featured at the center of the plate. Vegetables are there, but often thought of as a side dish. More and more, though, we are coming to realize that a plant-based diet, with little or no meat even, is going to be a healthier way to eat for just about everyone. New study out of the University of Hawaii Cancer Center found that eating a high-quality plant-rich diet that includes whole grains, vegetables, and fruits may prevent cognitive impairment even when people start that diet in their late 50s and 60s. Yeah, it's important to make sure you're getting enough protein, fats, complex carbohydrates. Just because you cut out or even cut back on meat, though, is not a license to eat whatever you want. Focus on eating whole, real foods. I'm Dr. Sanjay Gupta, helping you live a better life.
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1: 520-848-1290 is the number to get in on the program. You can call us at that number. You can text us at that number. DK on the Sports Tip. So glad you could be with us on this Friday, hump day. Cricket will be with us here shortly with everything happening in Southern Arizona this weekend. 50 days to Arizona football. We'll get into that coming up as well. Some news out of the National Football League today, which is not necessarily that good if you are a Arizona Cardinals fan. The Cardinals have had a number of issues in their front office over the last few years. You can go back to Steve Keim, the general manager, who was on suspension for a little while due to his alcohol situation. Well, the NFL today suspended Arizona Cardinals director of college scouting Ryan Gold indefinitely after finding he disclosed confidential draft details and placed wagers involving football games. The league revealed that Gold disclosed inside information regarding Arizona's 2026 draft picks prior to their announcement. Additionally, investigators discovered he took part in parlays involving NFL and college football games. Gold's suspension is immediate, though he is permitted to appeal this discipline. I do not believe he's going to be keeping his job with the Arizona Cardinals. So that is obviously not a good situation. The league put out a statement, said, although there is no reason to believe the integrity of any NFL game was affected, the league takes any violations of the gambling policy with the utmost seriousness. Gold had been with the Cardinals for 13 years. This past year was his second season as the director of college scouting.
2: Yeah, I mean, it's one of the problems with the new prediction markets that have popped up the last 3-4 years. I don't have anything against the in principle prediction markets in general, but as we heard from President Trump's teleprompter worker betting on insider information he knew about words that would be said, Cardinals head of scouting talking about what they're going to be doing for the draft. Any of that information, DK, it's no different than saying, you know, I'm supposed to score 20 points tonight in this college basketball game, but I'm only going to score 18. So make sure you put a giant bet on the under. Like, that kind of insider information takes away from the integrity of the game. These kind of situations, like who the Cardinals draft and those kind of picks, it's like, how long is the national anthem going to be for the NFL? That's the one that always bothered me, the Super Bowl.
1: Right.
2: Like, what's to stop any kind of insider information? Hey, Mariah Carey, could you please extend that one note just a little longer than you normally do? Those kind of things. And yeah, I mean, I heard a rumor that they're trying to place bets on some of these, not to name any of the companies involved, on whether or not there will be more fires in Canada, DK. And, you know, somebody with a match could make a lot of money and make a lot of danger, like create a lot of danger. So I don't know what they're going to do about it, but I think it's a great move by the NFL because they have to have a zero tolerance policy for stuff like that.
1: No question about it. Well, and you mentioned the fires that are going on, and I said that there was going to be conversations as to how that relates in terms of the World Cup final that is coming up on Sunday. We already have had one Major League Baseball game tonight that has been canceled as a result of this in my hometown of Cleveland, Ohio. The Guardians and Pirates will not play tonight due to, quote, air quality concerns. That game is going to now be pushed back until tomorrow. So the Indians, or the Guardians, I should say, and the Pirates will not play due to the poor air quality that is stemming from the wildfires that are coming down from Canada. And there are also wildfires in northern Minnesota that are happening. According to the Associated Press, heavy and pungent wildfire smoke has darkened the U.S. skies from Great Lakes all the way to the East Coast. Northeast Ohio has been experiencing smoky and hazy skies for the past 2 days.
2: Okay, let me preface this next joke by saying I have nothing against New Jersey, but how about the obligatory, how would they know if, you know, the Meadowlands has bad air quality relative to the norm?
1: Well, that might work in Los Angeles. I don't think. Yeah, I mean, I don't know that. I've not lived in New York to know that there's smog quality is
2: I just know New Yorkers like to do a little ribbing. That's what they like, yeah.
1: There you go. Stephen Vogt, the manager of the Indians, or the Guardians, I should say, we want to be safe for our players. We want to make sure that it's not too smoky, and obviously for the fans as well. It's just not safe to be out in that environment, and it's definitely not playable. We can't control the weather. We can't control Mother Nature, so we got to do what's best and what's smart for both teams and for the fans. Now, we mentioned that the game four, so last night, we had our Westwood One top play was on that bet, that game between Philadelphia and New York. That game actually, I remember I said the it was showing on TV that the game started at 4.
2: Right.
1: But it actually started at 3. That game was actually moved up.
2: Yeah.
1: Because of the same situation, because of the wire fires and situation that are going on. And I don't know that it tends to be a little bit better during the daytime than the evening or not, how that works. But, yeah, that was the reason that game started early last night in Philadelphia.
2: You think that might have had any effect on Juan Soto getting walked 3 times?
1: I don't know. But, hey, it made us a winner. We won money on that last night at minus 145. We took Juan Soto under 2.5 runs, hits, and RBIs, and he had just a single to go along with his 3 walks. So whatever makes us a winner, if that was the reason, then we'll go for it. We'll
2: you can't get sure. hits, DK, if you don't see any pitches to hit.
1: No. All right, so some drama out of the Open Championship happening in Great Britain. It is the British Open, the Open Championship. And so here's essentially what happened. Bryson DeChambeau has been playing extremely well over there and was having a great round. But he was handed, after the conclusion of his round today, he was handed a 2-stroke penalty by the RNA rules officials after he took what was apparently, they said, an intended an action to improve his lie in an intended area or an area of his intended swing. He took action to improve the area of his intended swing. Is how they're wording this on a shot on the 13th hole when he was, or a shot on the 5th hole, I should say, when he was in some really bad rough.
2: Yeah, he was off in the penalty area, some deep, you know, like 4-foot grass. I mean, and I did see the play, and the grass looked like it had been matted down a little bit before he even got there. Mm. But there was a moment where he took his club and kind of touched on it just to kind of see how stiff it was, and I believe that was the moment. But I did pull, DK, if you want, Grant Moore, who's the rules expert, the rules of golf referee on site, who explained why it was that they gave the 2-stroke penalty. Again, this was on the 5th hole, and they didn't tell Bryson about this until after he had finished the 18th.
1: Let's hear it.
3: Bryson has been penalized 2 strokes for inadvertently improving the area of his intended swing, so intended backswing. On the 5th hole when he was playing his second shot. Basically, I'm going to explain the technicalities of the rule here for you. Rule 8.1 restricts what a player may do to improve any of the protected conditions affecting the stroke. And this includes the area of the player's intended swing. So an improvement means to alter one or more of the conditions affecting the stroke so that the player gains a potential advantage for the stroke. Now, I would stress that this applies even when the action is accidental, as it was in Bryson's case. The area of intended swing includes the entire area that might reasonably affect any part of the backswing, the downswing, or the completion of the swing for the intended stroke. And importantly, what the prohibited action here is that the player mustn't move, bend, or break any growing or attached natural object. A player is allowed to fairly take their stance by taking reasonable actions to get to the ball and take a stance if in some situations that improves the condition affecting the stroke. But when doing so, the player must take the least intrusive course of action to deal with the particular situation and is not entitled to a normal stance or swing. I would reiterate, this rule applies even when there's no intention to improve the area, as was the case with Bryson.
1: All right, so basically a 2-shot penalty for Bryson DeChambeau. He had finished today's round with a 66 and was 1 shot off the lead behind Lucas Herbert, but the penalty now drops him to -5, and he's in a three-way tie now with Sam Burns and Siwoo Kim, and it also dropped him behind the three golfers who are tied for second at 6-under in Cameron Young, Ryan Gerard, and Jackson Suber, all from the United States. So a tough situation there for Bryson DeChambeau, but he is tied for fifth, and he is in the running. Just three shots off the pace and after two rounds at the Open Championship.
2: If he continues, because according to his agent, they're going to determine tomorrow morning whether he's going to continue playing in the Open or sit out for protest because he doesn't agree with the ruling. So currently sitting tied for fifth, DK, a really good shot from that spot with 2 days left to, you know, win an Open Championship is, you know, everybody's dream is to win one of the four majors. So it'll be interesting to see. I highly doubt he sits out. You know, two strokes is not insurmountable. And, you know, I think by the rule of law and the rule of golf, obviously, especially there, that's about, you know, just north of Liverpool is where this is taking place. That's where the rules of golf were invented. They take the rules very seriously. And so we'll see what ends up happening if he plays the third and fourth rounds. But I would be surprised if he sat out.
1: All right, we'll tell you if Tiger Christensen, Arizona Wildcats golfer, made the cut coming up straight ahead. 520-848-1290 is the number to get in on the program. All right, let's see if I've got the right shot here. That's not it. I can never, every time it goes back to the three of us cricket, I can never figure out which is the shot I want for the three of us. So I'm going to just put it on you right now.
4: I can move.
1: There she is, ladies and gentlemen. Cricket.
4: I can move.
1: You can. Well, you don't have to move.
4: Okay.
1: We like you where you are.
4: Well, thank you.
1: Cricket, what time is it?
4: I don't know what time it is, but I'm ready for whatever time it might be. Let me put it that way.
1: It is the weekend, as I still search for the shot that's got cricket in it there. It is the weekend.
2: You should have heard our weekend segment while you were out of town, DK. It was the best.
1: Oh, the best, yeah, ever. I did not hear it that day. I listened to some of the show after the fact, but I don't.
2: Basically, I just said, hey, it's the weekend, woo. What you got, cricket?
4: Woo.
1: What you got, cricket?
4: Woo.
1: All right, so cricket is here, and right now she's going to tell you everything happening in Southern Arizona this weekend.
4: Mm-hmm. Tomorrow, do shop local at the Foothills Community Market, 8 a.m. to noon. It's at the Foothills Mall, right next to Barnes & Noble at Ina and La Cholla. A lot of stuff happening tomorrow night. Summer Safari Night at Reed Park Zoo. Cool summer nights at the Arizona Sonora Desert Museum. The theme, Rocks and Stars. And tomorrow night, Pima Aaron Space Museum. It is Night Ops. And the theme tomorrow, Locomotion Commotion. You can also get an open aircraft tour of the Philippine Mars tomorrow night, Pima Aaron Space Museum.
1: All right. So all of that is happening this weekend. Cricket will have more about what's happening this weekend coming up in the next hour, as well as we'll do Pick It with Cricket. Right now, though, she is going to impart knowledge on you.
4: Well,
1: it is time for Cricket's Got Quotes.
4: When you're married, you'll understand the importance of fresh produce.
1: Ooh, that's easy.
4: I thought,
1: when you're married, you'll understand the importance of fresh produce.
4: Mm-hmm.
1: Is that the... I want to say that's the... There used to be this guy on TV. I spent a lot of my summers in Philadelphia. And there was this guy on TV. I think he might have been in New York. He was called the Green Grocer. And he was the Green Grocer. And he was this Italian guy, and he would always talk about lettuce and stuff like that. I always thought that was a very entertaining TV segment. So, but I don't think it's the Green Grocer.
4: No, it's not.
1: No. One more time.
4: When you're married, you'll understand the importance of fresh produce.
1: Mm, and I wonder why that is. Do you know why that might be?
4: Like,
1: if you're married, you would, what fresh produce has to do with a good marriage?
4: Well, when I tell you who said it, I think you'll understand.
1: Oh, I'm going to say Martha Stewart then.
4: No, Tony Soprano. Makes sense because they're always eating. You know what I mean?
1: Exactly.
4: I think he said that to Christopher,
1: well,
4: I think.
1: Well, see, that Christopher Moltisanti?
4: I think so. Or Chrissy. Yeah.
1: Christopher.
4: When you're married, yeah, Christopher.
1: Christopher.
4: When you're married, you'll understand the importance of fresh produce.
1: Well, I was close. Italian guy in New York.
4: See?
1: He's not the Green Grocer, but, you know, he's the, I don't know, what if he had a nickname. Mr. Mafioso.
4: Yeah.
1: Mr. Mafioso. So there you go. All right. Tony Soprano.
4: Tony Soprano.
1: Said that. All right. There you go. Your tip. So the greengrocer used to always say, and that's your tip for today.
4: That is your tip for today. That is
1: your tip for today.
4: Understand.
1: He would always be giving you tips about buying fresh produce and mm-hmm. all of that.
4: So it's important.
1: I'm going to see if I can find a video of the greengrocer. We'll play that coming back the next hour.
4: Perfect.
1: All right. Cricket is getting you home every 20 minutes on the 5. She's got your traffic and your weather.
4: 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A lot of rain to the south side, Silver Lake west of I-10. Swift Water Rescue, going to be a lot of emergency crews on scene. Silver Lake on the west side of I-10. Collisions at Colbin Sunrise and Valencia Nogales Highway. A lot of slowdowns near Ajo and Kino. Flash flood warning in effect until 6 tonight, 76 the low, tomorrow 95 the high with a slight chance of rain, 90 now. I'm Cricket with your Wildcats Radio 1290 traffic and weather together.
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21: I'm feeling lucky to have my college-age kids home with me for a few weeks this summer. And one of the things I know we're going to be talking about, AI. I've started to use it more often at the hospital to get fresh takes on patient problems that I'm trying to solve. And for my girls, well, I know that they are navigating college now with these new powerful tools. Something, frankly, that you and I couldn't have even imagined when we were in school. But while it may be tempting to outsource your studying and your work to these large language models, I beg you not to. And that's because AI chatbots tend to reproduce what researchers call weird viewpoints. That's an acronym: Western, educated, industrialized, rich, and democratic. Look, AI isn't going away, and admittedly, it can be a really powerful tool, but you don't want it doing your thinking for you. I'm Dr. Sanjay Gupta, helping you live a better life.
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25: Porter Jr. has it for the Cavs, coming back this way. Larson! Terrific block by Pella.
26: 8:10 left in the half. Oh, the nice cut from Larson.
27: Oh, wow! He jumped right out of the building. Pella pulverized.
28: Holy moly.
29: Back in. Wiggins. Extra. Larson! Bingo! A three.
30: Grimes got away with a push-off on Larson. Hit Larson right in the face.
31: It's almost a headbutt. Watch the contact in the face.
32: For all those that don't know, on the artist formerly known as Twitter, X, there is a handle that asks, did Pella get hit in the face? And they answer yes or no each night. And tonight, already, Pella has been hit in the face.
31: Pella Larson taking another shot in the beak right there. Boom. Ouch.
33: He might be the first NBA player that would benefit from wearing a face mask.
34: I love it. And I want somebody to chart this. I don't want to get our video room charting more things. They're charting everything in the world. But I want to see how many times he gets hit in the face per game. It's got to be number one in the league. He puts himself out there. He just does so many winning things. He's a tough player. We love what he's doing.
1: Yeah, we know how tough Pella Larson is. Watching him play at the University of Arizona, and he has proved that in his first couple of seasons in the National Basketball Association. Let's find out what's going on with our Heat down in Miami. Well, Pella's the only one left now because it looks like Johnson is on the way out of Miami, which is starting a new era of its own. We talked to the Bucks last week about the trade involving Giannis Antetokounmpo, and now we'll get the Heat perspective on that as well. Joining us now is Adele Burton. He covers the Heat for Five Reasons Sports Network. And before we get to our Wildcats down there on South Beach, Adele, appreciate you joining us. Let's talk about the introduction yesterday of Giannis Antetokounmpo to Miami, the latest superstar to grace the basketball court down there and wear a Heat jersey. What's the excitement level? Describe the excitement level of Heat fans to get Giannis into the fold.
35: Absolutely. For having me. Filling in for my guy, Major Passons, from the Five Reasons Sports Network as well. The Giannis Antetokounmpo fever has just been sweeping over the Miami Heat fan base since he has arrived, or even well before he arrived, because there was a lot of rumors, a lot of speculation that this is where he was going to end up. I just have seen Eric Spoelstra just beaming from ear to ear, Pat Riley beaming from ear to ear. It's just been one of those franchise-altering moves in the long line of franchise-altering moves for Pat Riley in the Miami Heat.
1: Now, I know it can't, I mean, this is one guy, but what, I guess if you were going to grade how this compares to when LeBron got there with Chris Bosh to run with Dwayne Wade, is it on that level because it's one guy, but because that was obviously the beginning of the super team era, really, in the National Basketball Association when those three guys got together? Can it be compared to that?
35: I wouldn't put it on exactly that level, but it can be similar to how Shaq was acquired when Dwayne Wade was in his prime, because Giannis Antetokounmpo is still a top five player in the league. He's only 32 years old. He's not over the hill by any stretch of the imagination. So he's a dominant, dominant force that's going to change the landscape of the Eastern Conference. The thing about the big three is there was no second apron or first apron under the CBA which hard caps teams financially when they acquire these types of superstars. So now in this era, it's very difficult to acquire a superstar from another team via sign and trade because it hard caps you. But there's no team better prepared to build around a franchise-altering star than the Miami Heat.
1: We're chatting with Adele Burton. He covers the Miami Heat for Five Reasons Sports Network. He spent some time out in Las Vegas this week. You were out there, correct? Are you still out there, Adele?
35: No, I was out there. I just got back here yesterday, back home. But yeah, I was out in Vegas for 4 days. I got to see Keshawn Johnson. Actually, he was actually at the Miami Heat game, sitting with Udonis Haslam. So even though he's not, you know, on the Heat roster or payroll at the moment, he is still around that organization quite a bit.
1: So you mentioned that. So what went into the decision? Obviously, it was going into his third year, restricted free agent. They did not give him a qualifying offer. What was the thought process there for the Heat?
35: So Keshawn Johnson, I mean, I loved Keshawn Johnson coming out in that 2024 draft. I mean, they dubbed that draft the experts as the worst draft class of all time, and it's turned out to be anything but. Keshawn Johnson, you know, he was 40th on my big board. Pelle Larsson was 46th, so they were really close together rated. Keshawn Johnson is a superb athlete, as everybody knows. Keshawn Showtime Johnson, he can, you know, dunk, put rim pressure. He hustles. He plays extremely hard. The thing is, when you're trying to make an NBA roster, he's 6'6". He's 1 inch taller than Pelle Larsson. And in the NBA, that's a wing. And in his career and his skill set, he has to play more of a big role because his shooting limitations. And at 6'6", it's just really difficult to stick in the NBA if you can't stretch the floor in today's game. And so he rebounds. He can defend. He gets in a little bit of foul trouble when he does get his opportunities. But to me, it's really just about the NBA fit that he's struggling with. With his shooting limitations.
1: Obviously won the dunk contest this past year. Yes. At the NBA All-Star Game. Obviously that was a great accomplishment for him. Did it do anything to kind of elevate his standing, though, I guess, in terms of more teams you think know about Keshawn Johnson? And have you heard whether there's other teams potentially that are interested in bringing him in on some type of contract?
35: I haven't heard anything specifically about other teams, but it absolutely elevates you in a way to stick around the NBA, whether it's as a bottom of the rotation guy or just in the G League in general. Because if you take a look, Matt McClung is in a very similar situation. He won the dunk contest multiple times in a row. He wasn't able to stick on an NBA roster, but he stays right on that fringe where every once in a while he gets called up to a big club. So it absolutely helps your visibility. I think the Miami Heat and around the league, I think they knew what kind of athletic specimen they were getting and absolute freak athlete that he is. So I think it just raises his visibility for other teams around the league for sure. But I think the Miami Heat already knew what they had in that type of athlete.
1: Pelle Larsson started over 50 games this past year for the Miami Heat. Heat, obviously, we talked at the top, made the deal with Milwaukee. They traded out Jaime Jaquez and kept Pelle Larsson. Is the thought process that they see more potentially in Pelle coming off the bench as a reserve shooting guard than they did with Jaime Jaquez?
35: So I think one of the factors in this is what the Milwaukee Bucks probably wanted, because Jaime Jaquez Jr. is a more ball dominant type of player. He's excellent off the bounce, really good at getting into the lane, you know, making reads off that, finishing a bigger body type of guy. Pelle Larsson is a great glue guy. I mean, he's the type of guy you want on a roster with superstars like Giannis Antetokounmpo, Bam Adebayo, potentially another big name that used to be a Miami Heat that could possibly come back to Miami, and he's going to be making that decision allegedly in the next couple of weeks.
1: So in terms, so
35: Pelle Larsson,
1: go ahead. Mm-hmm. Go ahead.
35: Well, Pelle Larsson, because of his ability to defend, his ability to move without the basketball. So if you don't have a player that needs usage on ball, he's going to fit better with superstars. And that's Pelle Larsson's whole game, slashing to the basket, timely cuts, playing terrific hard-nosed defense, as you played in that intro, getting hit in the face every single night because he sticks his face in there against the best players.
1: So obviously Pella, like Keyshawn, came at the same time, eligible for a contract extension, now second deal. What is the timeline, do you believe, that we'll see potentially a long-term situation between the Heat and Larson?
35: So I think the Miami Heat would love to extend Pella Larson. I don't know if I could put a timeline on it because their budget right now is super tight. Whenever they acquired Giannis, they got hard capped. And as soon as you're hard capped, it's so hard to fill out that roster. One of the Miami Heat's core moves when they do things like this under the new CBA is they'll leave that 15th roster spot open just to save the payroll. So I don't think there's going to be any rush to extend him, not because they don't like the player, but they're going to have a whole bunch of moving pieces, not just this year, but into next year as well, to figure out that puzzle of how to make it all fit together financially.
1: Adele Burton is joining us. Five Reasons Sports Network covers the Miami Heat. He was out in Las Vegas for the Summer League. You got to see a lot of games, obviously, out there. Adele, what were your impressions of our Cats that were out there, specifically Braden Burries, Jaden Bradley, and Cole Pete?
35: Yeah, absolutely. I was out in Las Vegas, and this is the deepest draft class that I've ever seen. I'm not saying it's going to be the best draft class we've ever seen, but it's certainly the deepest I've seen. And the Wildcats had an amazing representation out there. Braden Burries, who was drafted for the Milwaukee Bucks and played for them in their summer league, he's just as good as he was in college. You know, slasher, downhill, get to the basket, fearless, able to knock down threes, get his teammates involved, facilitate, play good defense. He is everything that he was built to be coming out as in all over his college tape. I watch these guys as much as I can, probably 5 to 7 games of each prospect throughout the year, because I also break down NBA prospects on my YouTube channel, which is Digital Adele Hoops. And he stood out to me right away that he was a top 10 type of player, and he absolutely showed that in Las Vegas. Koa Pete has shown better than I anticipated. I know he fell in the draft because of his lack of shooting ability. That was his biggest Achilles heel, the things he's going to have to work on the most at the next level. But he's such a smart basketball player, and he's such a good teammate. He sets great screens, a superb athlete. As you know, he's his whole family basically were football players, offensive linemen, and he's built just like they are, with that wide frame, you know, big wingspan, big hands. And he showed out really well, also. His mid-range jumper was better than I anticipated it to be, because in college, I know he liked to shoot that shot, but it still was very unorthodox type of shooting motion, we'll put it that way. But he's already smoothing that out, already ironing that out, and I think he's going to carve out a really nice career for himself.
1: Who was the most exciting player you saw down there this week?
35: There's so many. Oh, my God. A.J. Bonsiverse and Darren Peterson. Caleb Wilson, I think, not for me, I wasn't as surprised, but I think fans were the most surprised at how good Caleb Wilson is.
1: Yeah.
35: For the Chicago Bulls, not just the athleticism, but the ball handling and the ability to shoot the three ball. He kind of came in as like an athletic pick and roll four, but there's way more shooting prowess you saw on tape, because even in college, he was able to shoot turnaround fadeaways over double teams in the mid-range, and he's even expanded that to step-back jumpers deep from three-point land in summer league. So I think Caleb Wilson is one of those players that people were like, wow, I didn't realize he was that good.
1: Now, I know, Adele, you mentioned you do a lot of draft stuff. I don't know if you've started on any of your preps for next year or not, but any inklings on a couple guys we have that could be coming out in Matias Krivas and Ivan Karchinkov at all?
35: So I've studied Krivas for this year's draft, and he had decided at the last minute to not enter it. I mean, he's a mountain of a man. I mean, he's huge, really strong, really gritty. We'll put his face in there. I'd really like to see if he can expand his shooting range this season. I'm interested to see that for him, because that'll do a lot for him if he's able to develop a little bit of an outside touch. I know he was a pretty decent free throw shooter, and he's really tough. He's not super athletic, but he's just so big. Mm. And we've seen a lot. The league in the NBA is sizing up. You need big men in today's game. The era of small ball is over. So I really like what I've seen from him. The other guy I haven't studied as much. I haven't had a chance to study as much. But Mo Krivas is currently 14th on ESPN's big board rankings for 2027. Mm-hmm. So he's already up there. And I kind of had him as a bottom of the first guy in this current draft. I know the other guy's a small forward. I do remember now. I did see whenever I was studying Burries and Koa Pete and looking at Krivas, I did study him. He actually came on really strong later in the year, Krichenkov, and he is really athletic, can get into the rim. He's a slasher, a lot like Burries, but he isn't as good on the outside or with the or ball handling. He's got to work on the ball handling a little bit more, work on that three-point shot a little bit more. But I do like him on the offensive end, slashing, be able to get to the basket, that toughness and energy that he brings.
1: He is Adele Burton at Digital Adele on the Twitter. And what's the website or the YouTube channel where folks can see your breakdowns?
35: I appreciate you. It's Digital Adele Hoops. It's a podcast where me and my co-host Matt Hanifin break down prospects 24/7, 365.
1: Outstanding. Hey, Adele, we appreciate you taking some time to join us and update us on our Heat down on South Beach. Or I should say our cats with the Heat down on South Beach.
35: Absolutely. Thanks for having me again.
1: Adele Burton, day. Five Reasons Sports Network. Check out his fine work. We appreciate him stepping in for Major Payson's, who we had originally scheduled to talk to, but apparently his wife went into unexpected labor. So congratulations to Majors, who is having a baby. Well, he's not having a baby. His wife is having a baby. They are having a baby. And so congratulations to them on the birth of their child. DK on the Sports Tip, if you've heard anything there you want to get into about Keyshawn Johnson, where he might end up next, Pella Larson, who's eligible to sign a contract. His second deal could be in the neighborhood of $93 million over four seasons. That'd be a pretty good haul for Pella Larson if he could get a four-year extension. $93 million. We'll find out if that happens for him down the road. We'll get you your Westwood One top plays, a whole lot more. Cricket as well will return. We're also going to talk about a big event happening up on the north side this weekend. Not sports related, but we like to keep you informed about everything going on in southern Arizona. Cricket getting you home right now. Every 20 minutes on the 5, she's got your traffic and your weather.
2: 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Collisions reported Keno near Aviation, Keno north of Aviation Parkway, Kolb and Sunrise, Sunrise Drive and Kolb Road in Valencia, and Nogales Highway clearing. Silver Lake west of I-10 near the Santa Cruz, that was an earlier reported swift water rescue. Also, a lot of slowdowns for travel that's headed westbound on Star Pass approaching Mission. And for your weather, flash flood warning in effect until 6 tonight, 76 the low, about 95 tomorrow with a slight chance of rain. It is 89 now. I'm Cricket with your Wildcats Radio 1290 traffic and weather together.
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5: 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NFL Commissioner Roger Goodell said yesterday that the NFL has about 10 more countries in mind for international games, including having a game in Japan. The first international game this season features the Rams and 49ers in Australia on Thursday night of Week 1 after the Patriots and the Seahawks open the season on Wednesday. I'm Adam Abdallah.
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13: A Better Life with Dr. Sanjay Gupta.
14: As someone who's been married nearly 25 years, I'll tell you, there's a lot of great things about having a spouse. And according to a new study out of the University of Miami Health System, marriage might even be linked to a lower risk of cancer. Why? Well, the researchers said people who are married are less likely to engage in risky behavior. They're more likely to get a nudge to go to regular preventive medicine appointments and screenings. And they have a partner to share the load of family obligations, household chores, and finances. No one is saying you should get married in the pursuit of better health. But if you are single, how can you build a strong support system to maybe get some of these same benefits? Do your own research, find out what's important, and then hold members of your squad accountable and let them hold you accountable as well. That can provide a lot of support. I'm Dr. Sanjay Gupta, helping you live a better life.
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1: 520-848-1290. 520-848-1290 is the number to get in on the program. Thanks to Adele Burton for joining us on the show, talking some of our cats down on South Beach. Pella Larson. If he gets that extension, J-Dub, that's a pretty nice penny for Pella. If he could get a four-year extension up to $93 million, that would solidify. I mean, that would solidify his future quite nicely.
2: Yeah, I mean, there's no doubt. Pella's a 15-year NBA player. If it's not with
1: 15 years, wow. Yeah, he is kind of young. Still.
2: There's no doubt. Yeah. Like, there's no doubt in my mind. Pella plays in the NBA until he doesn't want to play in the NBA anymore. You know, what Adele said there, the key is, number one, how the money's going to work. Because we all know there's a huge free agent, still undecided, who might make his way back to South Beach. That's LeBron James. They have to figure out there, Pat Riley and the Heat, they have to figure

0: enemy of a team player, will always out-hustle everybody. As you heard from our little highlight package, very famous for getting hit in the face in the NBA, DK, because he's tasked with guarding some of the best players. A lot of those highlights are him guarding James Harden full court, him guarding Giannis in the post. So Pelle Larsson is a great player in the modern NBA. And I'll tell you one thing. I saw every game Pelle played here in a Wildcat uniform. His jump shot, DK, has gotten a lot tighter and quicker on the release. Not a lot of wasted motion in that release. And so if you're a reliable knockdown jump shooter who's good at relocating and finding open space in that 4-out, 5-out modern NBA sets, Pelle, all he has to do is knock those shots down and continue to D up, and he's going to be in the NBA and be a rotation player on good NBA teams as long as he wants. As Adele said, the perfect kind of guy you want to compliment players like Bam Adebayo and Giannis Antetokounmpo.
1: Wow, and he was so much better overall. And you mentioned shooting this year. His numbers went up from 44 his first season to 50% from the floor. And in particular, he was a much better shooter from two than he was the first year around. Yeah, so good to see that. For
0: any listeners who are fans of the Swedish Pelle Larsson who loved him on campus here and maybe haven't caught up with his time with the Heat, just go watch a highlight package, any brief highlight package. There's actually a few out there, DK. There's all the dunks Pelle had with the Heat last year. There's all the defensive plays. But in particular, that stroke, I mean, his outside shot, which is really what separates rotation players in today's NBA from not. You have to be a reliable knockdown shooter. And if you're a glue guy on top of that, DK, like I said, perfect rotation player.
1: And what about Keyshawn? What did you think about what he said about Keyshawn?
0: Yeah.
1: It sounds very similar to what we heard from Sam Smith earlier this week in regards to Dalen Terry.
0: Dalen Terry, same thing. I mean, they're both a little wiry. They're both a little undersized at 6'6 or so. The issue, again, is if you're not a reliable outside shooter at that spot, then you have to be great at something. That's what Sam Smith said. That's been the old adage going back to the, you know, when I first started following the NBA. And Keyshawn Johnson, Dalen Terry kind of fall into that same category of energy guys, great, you know, very good athletes, if not great athletes, will always, you know, sacrifice for the team. But DK, if you've got good players who are ISO players or guys who can get downhill and get to the rim, and they get downhill and draw a second defender or even a third defender and kick it out to you in the corner, and you do not knock down that shot reliably, you're going to get enough chances to prove that you can. But if you prove that you can't knock that shot down reliably, everybody's taking notes. So as far as the market goes, I mean, I would love to see Keyshawn and Dalen Terry both find long careers in the NBA, and it all hinges on how reliable they are from the outside.
1: 520-848-1290, 520-848-1290 is the number to get in on the program. You can call us at that number. You can text us at that number. Summer League is happening right now as we speak, and we've got Toby Waka on the floor playing the games. He's, I believe, the last of the Wildcats that's actually seeing action.
0: I think Jaden still might be with the Raptors, but I do know they shut Burry's down 3 games ago. Yeah. And as of the last game, the Suns have seen everything they need to see from Coop Heat and Kamon Malawach and Rashear Fleming. None of those three guys are playing any more Summer League games. And we obviously saw that Carter Bryant just came back for a very brief stint with the Spurs. So, yeah, it looks like, again, I said earlier in this week that the wins really don't matter, DK. But what I mean by is it doesn't matter to the franchise. Mm-hmm. It does matter to those guys playing.
1: Oh, yeah.
0: Because obviously a lot of those guys are 28, 29, 30, and this may be their last go-around. And proving to the front office and the brass and the scouts that you play winning basketball matters, even if the competition in Las Vegas isn't quite what it'll be in the regular season. Those guys who do play to win the games and don't make selfish decisions, you know what GMs and scouts are looking for right now in the Summer League is for guys who can play on a team, guys who can sacrifice their own egos and do the right thing. Those guys aren't going to be AJ DeBonsas. They aren't going to be Darren Petersons. They're going to be a guy who has to come in, you know, 5-6 minutes here or if there's an injury concern. So the people who are playing in the Summer League currently in the fourth and fifth games and then on into the playoff rounds are playing for their, you know, their careers. But as far as the franchises are concerned, you don't hang banners for Summer League victories.
1: 520-848-1290. 520-848-1290 is the number for you to get in on the program. You can call us. You can text us at that number. So far, Toby Waka, 5 rebounds in 9 minutes in today's game in Las Vegas against the Cleveland Cavaliers. So gobbling up the

0: those boards, as we know Toby Walker can do.
1: Can we play how many people on the Cavs Summer League team does DK know? I don't think I know.
0: Zero.
1: I know Malik Thomas. Let's see. I know Malik Thomas. I know Xavier Lee. We saw both of those guys. Yeah, not too many others.
0: No. No, I don't. I can't. I don't know that I can name any of them. Cannot name a single soul on that team. All right, coming up at the 5 o'clock hour, we'll dive more into what's happening with your Arizona football team as we are 50 days away from the first game of the season. What I think we're down, that would mean we're down to, I think, eight Saturdays, maybe seven without Arizona Wildcats football. Also, your Diamondbacks are back on the field tonight against the St. Louis Cardinals. We'll get your Diamondbacks update, a little bit of an injury situation with one of the Diamondbacks regulars. You'll hear from the manager, Torey Lovullo, coming up on that. Also, we will hear from Giannis Antetokounmpo as he was introduced to the Miami community on Thursday. The latest big piece in the puzzle. We'll hear from Pat Riley as well. He has brought a ton of stars to South Beach. Can this latest one give them another championship?
1: I'm old enough, DK, to remember when Pat Riley took over as the coach of the Lakers. And after Paul Westphal, right, was the head coach there?
0: Yeah.
1: I haven't seen Pat Riley as happy and smiley as he was during that press conference yesterday since they signed LeBron.
0: Hey, if you're in Pat Riley's shoes, you gotta continue to get big fish. It's like every time you go fishing, you know, you're nothing unless you catch that next big fish. Right? I mean, you can't keep talking about that big walleye that we caught last week. We got to catch another largemouth bass this week.
1: Yeah, and Miami's like one of the most world famous sports fisher. What's it called? There's a term for, like, you know, marlins and swordfish and whatever.
0: Oh, yeah. Yeah.
1: Anyway, it's big down there.
0: There you go. That's why they named the baseball team after it, I would imagine, for sure.
1: I would imagine so, yeah.
0: DK on the Sports Tip, you're listening to Wildcats Radio 1290.
2: 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Collisions reported Campbell and Skyline, Skyline and Campbell, Keno near Aviation on Keno north of Aviation Parkway. Swift water rescues occurred Palo Verde south of I-10 near the Julian Wash and for Silver Lake west of I-10 near the Santa Cruz. Flash flood warning in effect until 6 tonight, 76 the low tomorrow, 95 with a slight chance of rain, 89 now. I'm Cricket with your Wildcats Radio 1290 traffic and weather together.
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13: A better life with Dr. Sanjay Gupta.
14: As someone who's been married nearly 25 years, I'll tell you, there's a lot of great things about having a spouse. And according to a new study out of the University of Miami Health System, marriage might even be linked to a lower risk of cancer. Why? Well, the researchers said people who are married are less likely to engage in risky behavior. They're more likely to get a nudge to go to regular preventive medicine appointments and screenings. And they have a partner to share the load of family obligations, household chores, and finances. No one is saying you should get married in the pursuit of better health. But if you are single, how can you build a strong support system to maybe get some of these same benefits? Do your own research, find out what's important, and then hold members of your squad accountable and let them hold you accountable as well. That can provide a lot of support. I'm Dr. Sanjay Gupta, helping you live a better life.
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3: 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They sack him. Navy shirts everywhere.
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1: Now, one of the things that the Wildcats are going to have to do this year is replace a ton on the defensive side, on the backside of the defense. You lost some real key pieces. Michael Dansby, cornerback, drafted. Of course, the safeties, Dalton Johnson and Trayden Stukes going to be reporting to Raiders training camp here in a couple of weeks. That's going to be a whole lot of fun for them. And so the Wildcats had to go out this offseason and get some new faces there on the edges and in the safety positions. And, you know, cornerback is one of my favorite positions in football, probably because I grew up in the 1980s era where my favorite team, the Cleveland Browns, had a couple of really great cornerbacks. And the dog defense days, when the dog defense days were born, with Hanford Dixon and Frank Minnenfield. And so it's also always fun to kind of watch at the cornerback position. Shout out to our guy, our alum, Jace Whitaker. I saw Jace on Instagram the other day. He and his wife were having their second baby. So shout out to Jace and Mrs. Whitaker getting set to have their second child. That's always great. Javion Cole coming back. He'll be a redshirt senior, so he'll be the veteran. Played at San Diego State for Chip Viney and Brent Brennan. Then he spent a year at Texas and was a huge, huge piece of that defense last year. He is obviously going to be a starter. You've got Trey Spivey's little brother, Kingston, is going to be a freshman, a corner. I'm looking forward to kind of seeing him and see if he can make a name for himself early on. Still a youngster, still a true freshman.